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And Hospital Radio Glamorgan being here for you all day, every day. That last one is a definite.

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1: Hello there, it's Richard Smith here with another A to Z of Pop Trivia Challenge for you, and I'm looking for the answer to the following question. Do you know The Way to San Jose was a 1968 hit for which W? Do you know The Way to San Jose was a 1968 hit for which W? Okay, your time's up. Did you get it? The answer was Dionne Warwick.
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1: Well, that's all for now, but please do join me again soon here on your favourite station for more from the A to Z of Pop. And I'll see you later. Take care. Ta-ra!
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One giant leap for a bunch of folks in a booth in a corridor at the University Hospital of Wales. We are Hospital Radio Glamorgan, and you can now listen to us on DAB. I need a

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5: One of the victims of two teenage boys who've had their sentences increased for raping her says justice has finally been done. The two 15-year-olds will be detained for 4 years after appeal court judges said their initial sentence was unduly lenient. Lady Chief Justice Baroness Carr has criticised the original trial judge.
6: We found that he had failed to take sufficiently into account the ages and vulnerabilities of the complainants and the psychological effect upon them, which we considered to be severe.
5: A cast member from Married at First Sight UK has been arrested on suspicion of rape. The Metropolitan Police have confirmed they've questioned an individual as part of an ongoing investigation. A survivor's been pulled from the rubble 8 days after the earthquakes in Venezuela. Emergency teams have spent more than 100 hours trying to free Hernan Gil after he was trapped under 140 tons of debris. And pubs will now be allowed to stay open for England's World Cup match against Mexico. That's the latest from Radio News Hub. I'm David Hall.
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0: Cause I gotta have faith. Ooh, I gotta have faith. Because I gotta have faith, faith, faith. I gotta have faith, faith, faith.
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1: Hello there, it's Richard Smith here with another A to Z of Pop Trivia Challenge for you, and I'm looking for the answer to the following question. What T were Brian Poole's backing group, who went on to have hits in their own right during the late 60s, early 70s? So that's what T were Brian Poole's backing group, who went on to have hits in their own right during the late 60s and early 70s. Okay, your time's up. Did you get it? Well, the answer I was looking for was the Tremolos. And from 1967, Even the Bad Times Are Good. Well, that's all for now, but please do join me again soon here on your favourite station for more from the A to Z of Pop. And I'll see you later. Ta-ra!
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0: from the heart of the Heath, serving the University Hospital of Wales, St David's Hospital and the Cardiff Royal Infirmary too.
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5: The families of the two girls who were raped by two teenagers say they're relieved their attackers have been sentenced to 4 years detention. Appeal court judges have overturned their original youth rehabilitation order, saying it was unduly lenient. Barrister Charlotte Proudman spoke on behalf of one of the victims and says the impact of their actions is devastating.
6: I had to sit there and hear it suggested that I was lying. That broke something inside me. I feel like I'm surviving, not living.
5: The Home Secretary has been asked to review the potential deportation of Shabir Ahmed, the ringleader of the Rochdale grooming gang. The 73-year-old's been released from prison, having served 14 years for multiple sexual offences. The government's facing calls to compensate the victims of forced adoption. Earlier, the Prime Minister gave a formal apology to the thousands affected by the scandal. And pubs will be allowed to open through the night so England fans can enjoy the World Cup clash against Mexico. That's the latest from Radio News Hub. I'm David Hall.
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1: Hello there, it's Richard Smith here with another A to Z of Pop Trivia Challenge for you, and I'm looking for the answer to the following question. Which Irish sibling C group recorded the song Dreams in 1998? 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Okay, your time's up. Did you get it? The answer I was looking for, The Corrs.

0: 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Ta-ra!
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5: One of the victims of two teenage boys who've had their sentences increased for raping her says justice has finally been done. The two 15-year-olds will be detained for 4 years after appeal court judges said their initial sentence was unduly lenient. Lady Chief Justice Baroness Carr has criticised the original trial judge.
6: We found that he had failed to take sufficiently into account the ages and vulnerabilities of the complainants and the psychological effect upon them, which we considered to be severe.
5: A cast member from Married at First Sight UK has been arrested on suspicion of rape. The Metropolitan Police have confirmed they've questioned an individual as part of an ongoing investigation. A survivor's been pulled from the rubble 8 days after the earthquakes in Venezuela. Emergency teams have spent more than 100 hours trying to free Hernan Gil after he was trapped under 140 tons of debris. And pubs will now be allowed to stay open for England's World Cup match against Mexico. That's the latest from Radio News Hub. I'm David Hall.
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From the heart of the Heath, serving the University Hospital of Wales, St David's Hospital and the Cardiff Royal Infirmary too. 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
1: Hello there, it's Richard Smith here with another A to Z of Pop Trivia Challenge for you, and I'm looking for the answer to the following question. Down to Earth was the first UK chart hit for Curiosity Killed the... what? Down to Earth was the first UK chart hit for Curiosity Killed the... what? Okay, your time's up. Did you get it? I can't see you not doing. It was Cat. So the wildest world. Curiosity Killed the Cat. Straight back down, down. Straight back down. That's all for now, but please do join me again soon here on your favourite station for more from the A to Z of Pop. And I'll see you later. Take care. Ta-ra!
0: The A to Z of Pop Trivia Challenge with Richard Smith. Retro favourites, current favourites and future favourites. All here
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1: The families of the two girls who were raped by two teenagers say they're relieved their attackers have been sentenced to 4 years detention. Appeal court judges have overturned their original youth rehabilitation order, saying it was unduly lenient. Barrister Charlotte Proudman spoke on behalf of one of the victims and says the impact of their actions is devastating.
2: I had to sit there and hear it suggested that I was lying. That broke something inside me. I feel like I'm surviving, not living.
1: The Home Secretary has been asked to review the potential deportation of Shabia Ahmed, the ringleader of the Rochdale grooming gang. The 73-year-old's been released from prison, having served 14 years for multiple sexual offences. The government's facing calls to compensate the victims of forced adoption. Earlier, the Prime Minister gave a formal apology to the thousands affected by the scandal. And pubs will be allowed to open through the night so England fans can enjoy the World Cup clash against Mexico. That's the latest from Radio News Hub. I'm David Hall.
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Sir Tim Berners-Lee invented the World Wide Web in 1989 in the hope that he could listen to this radio station everyone was raving about. 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In 2014, the RG app came along, so people could now listen on their phones too. 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And they did. 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
1: Hello there, it's Richard Smith here with another A to Z of Pop Trivia Challenge for you, and I'm looking for the answer to the following question. Luther Vandross duetted with which C on their version of Endless Love in 1994? So that's Luther Vandross duetted with which C on their version of Endless Love in 1994? Okay, your time's up. Did you get it? Well, the answer I was looking for was Mariah Carey.

0: that's all for now, but please do join me again soon here on your favourite station for more from the A to Z of Pop. And I'll see you later. Ta-ra!
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5: The families of the teenage girls who were sexually assaulted in Hampshire say they're grateful and relieved after the Court of Appeal sentenced their attackers to 4 years. Two 15-year-old boys had their sentences revisited after they were originally spared jail. The first 100 days of the Iran war saw profits from energy firms go up for some members of the House of Lords. Simon Francis is from the End Fuel Poverty Coalition.
6: It just sort of highlights the fact that energy firms have made so much profit and so much money that their share prices are rising so much as a result of the conflict. And it is people, ordinary people, who are having to pay the price because we're seeing the energy price cap increase from the 1st of July.
5: The House has been contacted for comment. And pubs will be allowed to stay open

0: until 5 o'clock so we can watch the England match in the early hours of Monday morning. Thomas Tuchel's side take on Mexico at 1 a.m. after beating the Democratic Republic of Congo. A number of MPs had called for the usual 2 a.m. closing time to be extended. The Prime Minister says it's good news for supporters and good news for pubs. For On Radio News Hub, I'm Frankie Hersein.
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0: 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Will it rain? 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
2: Fine and dry day for most of us, with plenty of warm spells of sunshine. Cloudier across Northern Ireland and parts of Scotland, though, with the chance of some rain. Highs today of 26 degrees Celsius.
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2: From Radio News Hub, I'm Frankie Hairstein. The families of two girls who were sexually assaulted by two teenage boys say justice has finally been done after their attackers were given 4 years detention. The government's facing mounting pressure to change the law so the leader of the Rochdale grooming gang can be deported. Shabir Ahmed was released from prison yesterday. The first 100 days of the Iran war saw profits go up for some members of the House of Lords. And pubs will be allowed to stay open until 5 o'clock so we can watch the England match in the early hours of Monday morning.
0: Good morning. It's RG Breakfast.

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1: Stars including TV presenter Graham Norton and actress Phoebe Waller-Bridge have been spotted arriving in New York City ahead of Taylor Swift's wedding to Travis Kelce. The pair are expected to tie the knot later at Madison Square Garden. 21 years on, and Madonna finally releases the follow-up to her 2005 hit album Confessions on a Dance Floor. Produced by British producer Stuart Price, Confessions 2 has been hailed by one critic as almost as good as the original, and features a duet with her daughter as well as Sabrina Carpenter. Actress Lisa Faulkner says she's got the all clear after being diagnosed with the early stages of breast cancer. The 54-year-old, who's married to chef John Turode, underwent a procedure 2 weeks ago and has since had the all clear from doctors. She says she still needs to undergo radiotherapy, but insists she is feeling better. And the celebs have been joined by actual royalty in the royal box at Wimbledon. The Princess of Wales was at SW19 alongside Sir Andy Murray, Ellie Goulding and MasterChef judge Marcus Waring.
0: Good morning. Good morning. Good morning. It's RG Breakfast.

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1: Hello there, it's Richard Smith here with another A to Z of Pop Trivia Challenge for you, and I'm looking for the answer to the following question. Which B was married to Whitney Houston and had the hit Every Little Step in the UK charts in 1989? So that's which B was married to Whitney Houston and had the hit Every Little Step in the UK charts in 1989? Okay, your time's up. Did you get it? Well, the answer I was looking for was Bobby Brown. Well, that's all for now, but please do join me again soon here on your favourite station for more from the A to Z of Pop. And I'll see you later. Take care. Ta-ra!
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5: The families of the teenage girls who were sexually assaulted in Hampshire say they're grateful and relieved after the Court of Appeal sentenced their attackers to 4 years. Two 15-year-old boys have their sentences revisited after they were originally spared jail. Speaking on behalf of the family outside court, Dr. Charlotte Proudman's calling for an overhaul of the justice system.
6: We heard submissions in court suggesting one of the convicted rapists had become a pariah because of media coverage which had, quote, exacerbated his punishment, end quote. He is not the victim.
5: The government's facing mounting pressure to change the law so the leader of the Rochdale grooming gang can be deported. Shabir Ahmed was released from prison yesterday, but a law from the 70s stopped the removal of Commonwealth citizens who arrived more than 50 years ago. We'll be able to watch England take on Mexico at the pub in the early hours of Monday morning. The Prime Minister's pushing through emergency laws to allow them to stay open until 5 a.m. And after months of speculation, Taylor Swift's getting married to Travis Kelce at Madison Square Garden today. From Radio News Hub, I'm Frankie Hersine.
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2: England are through to the final of the Women's T20 Cricket World Cup. Captain Nat Sivabrant scored 75 as they beat South Africa by 40 runs in their semi-final at the Oval last night. They'll face Australia in Sunday's final at Lord's. At the other World Cup, Spain have eased into the last 16 after beating Austria 3-0, thanks in part to two goals from Mikel Oyarzabal. They've set up a tie with Portugal, who snapped a controversial 2-1 win over Croatia. Cristiano Ronaldo scored his first World Cup knockout goal, while what looked like a stoppage time equaliser for the Croatians was chalked off for offside. Away from the World Cup, there's a big rugby weekend ahead as England take on South Africa. Captain Jamie George can't wait.
3: An exciting challenge. It's the reason why you play the game, is for opportunities like this, and yeah, it doesn't come much bigger. There's a, you know, we've got a huge amount of respect for the Springboks, what they've done over the last however many years. We're in for a big test, but we've prepared very well this week, so we're feeling ready.
2: And Arthur Ferry is keeping the British hopes alive at Wimbledon after reaching the third round.
1: With the energy of a strong coffee in the morning, we'll keep you going through the day. 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

0: 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Although that's mainly talking and playing songs, to be honest.
1: I'm losing my self-control. Yeah, you're starting to trickle back in. But I don't wanna fall down the rabbit hole.

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2: Fine and dry day for most of us with plenty of warm spells of sunshine. Cloudier across Northern Ireland and parts of Scotland, though, with the chance of some rain. Highs today of 26 degrees Celsius.
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2: From Radio News Hub, I'm Frankie Hairsine. The families of the teenage girls who were sexually assaulted in Hampshire say they're grateful and relieved after the Court of Appeal sentenced their attackers to 4 years. Originally, they'd been spared jail. Hundreds of children's shoes will be laid out in Parliament Square to pressure ministers to do more for parents who've lost their kids. Pubs will be allowed to stay open until 5 o'clock so we can watch the England match in the early hours of Monday morning. And after months of speculation of where it'll be, Taylor Swift's getting married to Travis Kelce at Madison Square Garden today.
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0: from the heart of the Heath, serving the University Hospital of Wales, St David's Hospital and the Cardiff Royal Infirmary too.
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5: The families of two girls who were sexually assaulted by two teenage boys say justice has finally been done after their attackers were given 4 years detention. Two 15-year-olds' sentences were revisited after the government intervened. Originally, they were spared jail. Dr. Charlotte Proudman, who represented the girls, spoke outside the court.
6: While no court can undo the harm that has been inflicted, today's decision will help bolster public confidence in the criminal justice system and send a clear and encouraging message to every survivor. Violence against women and girls is an epidemic in this country.
5: The Conservatives say they'll do all they can to deport the leader of the Rochdale grooming gang, but they will need support from the government. Under the current law, Shabir Ahmed, who was released from prison yesterday, cannot be deported. Hundreds of children's shoes will be laid out in Parliament Square today to pressure ministers to do more for parents who've lost their kids. Campaigners have criticised the lack of mental health support for families. And the marine heatwave seen in UK waters could reach extreme levels next week. From Radio News Hub, I'm Frankie Hersine.
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3: This action, Mesothelioma Day, there's a reminder of the effect the disease has on thousands of people across the UK, with over 2,500 deaths each year. Here's Jordan Bell, Head of Industrial Disease at Slater & Gordon.
7: I've seen firsthand the devastating toll of asbestos, causing deadly diseases like mesothelioma, often decades after exposure. Although asbestos is banned, its legacy still lives on. This Action Mesothelioma Day, the message is clear. Awareness matters. If you or someone you know is affected, visit slatergordon.uk.
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5: England are through to the final of the Women's T20 Cricket World Cup. Captain Nat Sivabrant scored 75 as they beat South Africa by 40 runs in their semi-final

0: at the Oval last night. They'll face Australia in Sunday's final at Lord's. At the other World Cup, Spain have eased into the last 16 after beating Austria 3-0, thanks in part to two goals from Mikel Oyarzabal. They've set up a tie with Portugal, who snapped a controversial 2-1 win over Croatia. Cristiano Ronaldo scored his first World Cup knockout goal, while what looked like a stoppage time equaliser for the Croatians was chalked off for offside. Away from the World Cup, there's a big rugby weekend ahead as England take on South Africa. Captain Jamie George can't wait.
1: An exciting challenge. It's the reason why you play the game, is for opportunities like this, and yeah, it doesn't come much bigger. There's a, you know, we've got a huge amount of respect for the Springboks, what they've done over the last however many years. We're in for a big test, but we've prepared very well this week, so we, you know, we're feeling ready.
0: And Arthur Ferry is keeping the British hopes alive at Wimbledon after reaching the third round.
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1: Hello there, it's Richard Smith here with another A to Z of Pop Trivia Challenge for you, and I'm looking for the answer to the following question. Errol Brown was the lead singer for which H group? Errol Brown was the lead singer for which H group? Okay, your time's up. Did you get it? Hope you did. It was Hot Chocolate. And from 1978, Everyone's a Winner. Well, that's all for now, but please do join me again soon here on your favourite station for more from the A to Z of Pop, and I'll see you later. Ta-ra!
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2: Fine and dry day for most of us, with plenty of warm spells of sunshine, cloudier across Northern Ireland and parts of Scotland, though, with the chance of some rain. Highs today of 26 degrees Celsius.
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2: From Radio News Hub, I'm Frankie Hairsign. The families of the teenage girls who were sexually assaulted in Hampshire say they're grateful and relieved after the Court of Appeal sentenced their attackers to 4 years. Originally, they were spared jail. The government's facing mounting pressure to change the law so the leader of the Rochdale grooming gang can be deported. There's calls today for the government to do more to support bereaved parents. Campaigners are laying children's shoes in Parliament Square to highlight the issue. Four-time Tour de France winner Chris Froome has announced his retirement from cycling, and Taylor Swift's getting married to Travis Kelce at Madison Square Garden today.
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1: Stars including TV presenter Graham Norton and actress Phoebe Waller-Bridge have been spotted arriving in New York City ahead of Taylor Swift's wedding to Travis Kelce. The pair are expected to tie the knot later at Madison Square Garden. 21 years on, and Madonna finally releases the follow-up to her 2005 hit album Confessions on a Dance Floor. Produced by British producer Stuart Price, Confessions 2 has been hailed by one critic as almost as good as the original and features a duet with her daughter as well as Sabrina Carpenter. Actress Lisa Faulkner says she's got the all clear after being diagnosed with the early stages of breast cancer. The 54-year-old, who's married to chef John Turode, underwent a procedure 2 weeks ago and has since had the all clear from doctors. She says she still needs to undergo radiotherapy but insists she is feeling better. And the celebs have been joined by actual royalty in the royal box at Wimbledon. The Princess of Wales was SW19 alongside Sir Andy Murray, Ellie Goulding and MasterChef judge Marcus Waring.
0: Good morning. Good morning. It's RG Breakfast.

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0: Will it be sunny? Will it rain? 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
5: A fine and dry day for most of us, with plenty of warm spells of sunshine. Cloudier across Northern Ireland and parts of Scotland, though, with the chance of some rain. Highs today of 26 degrees Celsius.
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5: The families of the teenage girls who were sexually assaulted in Hampshire say they're grateful and relieved after the Court of Appeal sentenced their attackers to 4 years. Two 15-year-old boys had their sentences revisited after they were originally spared jail. Speaking on behalf of the family outside court, Dr. Charlotte Proudman says they're calling for an overhaul of the justice system.
6: We heard submissions in court suggesting one of the convicted rapists had become a pariah because of media coverage which had, quote, exacerbated his punishment, end quote. As Giselle Pellico said, shame must change sides.
5: The government's facing mounting pressure to change the law so the leader of the Rochdale grooming gang can be deported. Shabir Ahmed was released from prison yesterday, but a law from the 70s stops the removal of Commonwealth citizens who arrived more than 50 years ago. This calls today for the government to do more to support bereaved parents. Campaigners are laying children's shoes in Parliament Square to highlight the issue. And Wetherspoon say only 5 of their 800 pubs will open up for the England game on Monday morning. From Radio News Hub, I'm Frankie Hersine.
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1: Hello there, it's Richard Smith here with another A to Z of Pop Trivia Challenge for you, and I'm looking for the answer to the following question. Which O singer was the butt of many of Morecambe and Wise's jokes during the 60s and 70s? Which O singer was the butt of many Morecambe and Wise jokes during the 1960s and 70s? Okay, your time's up. Did you get it? Hope you did. It was Des O'Connor. And from 1969, Dick-a-dum-dum.
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1: 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Ta-ra!
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2: We all know we need water to survive, but some people seem to drink no clear water. Jill, how much water should we drink? Does it matter if we only live on beer, tea or juice? And can you have too much of the stuff?
3: There's no such thing as naturally pure water. In nature, all water contains some impurities. As water flows in streams, sits in lakes and filters through layers of soil and rock in the ground, it dissolves or absorbs the substances that it touches. Some people prefer mineral water precisely because minerals give it an appealing taste. This water then flows through a filter at the treatment plant for removal of the smallest contaminants. The British Dietetic Association guidelines state that the average adult should consume 2.5 litres of water a day, increased during periods of hot weather or physical activity. You can get your daily water requirements from sources other than pure water. Your cup of tea does count. Water is the main ingredient of all drinks. Carbonated drinks and still drinks, fruit juices and fruit and vegetables all have a high water content. Don't overdo it though. Too much water can cause serious problems such as hyponatremia or water intoxication. As the water content of the blood increases, the salt content is diluted and the amount of salt available to body tissues decreases, leading to problems with brain, heart and muscle function.
2: For further information, log on to www.wordonhealth.com. 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
1: 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Because your health matters.
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1: 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But wait a minute, isn't this?
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1: 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So why not stay tuned and join me then, and we'll rock the night away together, because Friday night is rock night, surely. Right now, however, enjoy this.

From the heart of the Heath, serving the University Hospital of Wales, St David's Hospital and the Cardiff Royal Infirmary too. 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
5: The families of two girls who were sexually assaulted by two teenage boys say justice has finally been done after their attackers were given 4 years detention. Two 15-year-olds' sentences were revisited after the government intervened. Originally, they were spared jail. Dr. Charlotte Proudman, who represented the girls, spoke outside the court.
6: While no court can undo the harm that has been inflicted, today's decision will help bolster public confidence in the criminal justice system and send a clear and encouraging message to every survivor. Violence against women and girls is an epidemic in this country.
5: Effective Prime Minister in waiting Andy Burnham is set to take questions on social media site Reddit today. It's after his first interview since Sir Keir Starmer's resignation, saying there'd be room for movement on tax. Hundreds of children's shoes will be laid out in Parliament Square today to pressure ministers to do more for parents who've lost their kids. Campaigners have criticised the lack of mental health support for families. And after months of speculation, Taylor Swift's getting married to Travis Kelce at Madison Square Garden today. From Radio News Hub, I'm Frankie Hersine.
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1: Hello there, it's Richard Smith here with another A to Z of Pop Trivia Challenge for you, and I'm looking for the answer to the following question. Dave Gahan was the lead singer for which D group who were big in the 80s and 90s? Dave Gahan was the lead singer for which D group who were really big in the 80s and 90s? Okay, your time's up. Did you get it? It's one of those you know or you don't. It's Depeche Mode. And from 1983, Everything Counts. Well, that's all for now, but please do join me again soon here on your favourite station for more from the A to Z of Pop. And I'll see you later. Ta-ra!
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1: No, it's not time. You were told this is just to let people know exactly when they can tune into the Fab Night Owls here on Radio Glamorgan. Let's start again. Cue the owl. No, that's not an owl. Look, do I have to do everything myself? Okay, right. 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
1: Fibromyalgia is a common long-term condition that affects between 1 in 20 and 1 in 50 of us, including the likes of Lady Gaga and Morgan Freeman. It's how the brain and nerves process pain, even without injury or inflammation. Instead of pain signals being normal, the nervous system becomes oversensitive, so people feel widespread body pain, often all over, not in one spot. And that can differ from patient to patient. But as Des Quinn, chair of Fibromyalgia Action UK, explains, chronic pain is only one aspect of its manifestation.
2: You have non-refreshing sleep, you're waking up in the morning, you've had 8 hours, and you don't feel as if you've had the benefit of it. There are cognitive issues as well. We call it fibrofog within the community, and it can be word selection issues. You're about to sit down at a table, could you pull out that chair for me? And the only word that comes to mind is table. Chair might be there in your mind, but you just can't find the word chair. And it's often the case that it's when you're overwhelmed, that's when fibrofog or these cognitive issues might be more prevalent. And then the last of the core symptoms is fatigue. And if you think about going through the day, you get to 3 o'clock and it's as if somebody's just pulled the plug. The energy is completely gone. You don't have anything more to give. It's not a case of you just need to go to your bed and get a little bit more sleep. It's not something that will be cured by that. And then you have other comorbid conditions that can come along and are quite common, like IBS or migraines, for example. And then there's other symptoms that people might collect along the way that are perhaps common in people with fibromyalgia, but they're not part of that core symptom set. Temperature dysregulation, some people will feel too hot, some people will feel too cold. But there's a lot of other symptoms that people can have.
1: It's unclear what causes fibromyalgia, and it may be a combination of biological and psychological factors involved. From what little we do know, who's more likely to develop fibromyalgia?
2: More women will be diagnosed than men. More people over the age of 40 will be diagnosed than people that are in their teens, for example. But it can affect anyone. There are some things that have happened in people's lives that might be almost, you could put your finger on it, as that's the cause for some people. Often if somebody's given birth or they've had sepsis or they've had a car crash, some sort of physical trauma, and then the symptoms happen quite quickly afterwards. It can also be that psychological trauma might be underpinning why some people will get it. But there's lots of people that can't put their finger on it. Research suggests that you might have a predisposition, a risk factor. It's not necessarily genetic. It is common in some families, but you might be having this risk factor and then you have this environmental trigger, if you like.
1: When I first covered fibromyalgia over 20 years ago, it was a widely held belief that this was a condition that only affected women. Has that belief lingered, making it difficult for men to be diagnosed and access treatment and support?
2: And it is quite common that males feel a little bit disenfranchised. When you're interacting with health professionals, if they still hold part of that stereotype, then it's harder for you to be diagnosed with the condition, so therefore you're not getting access to the support that you should do. Then you have the other aspects that are often part of being a male with a health condition, maybe not going to the doctor as often as you should do, or when things are presenting that should make you go. Your own psychological makeup that's part of the male psyche or whatever, that you have to be earning, you have to be supporting, you have to do this. There are challenges, but there are challenges towards women with the condition as well.
1: The good news is new guidelines are helping speed up diagnosis, and whilst there is no cure, there are treatments for fibromyalgia, with management usually working best as a combination of approaches tailored to the individual. With survey data suggesting outside of those affected, only 37% of the UK public know what fibromyalgia is, living with it can be isolating, which I know alongside your helpline and website, your organisation exists to help patients overcome.
2: There's over 100 support groups. Going along to one of those support groups is something I will always recommend to people, because often you feel alone, you feel as if it's all in your head. So often it's the case that individuals will go to support group and have this affirmation moment where they are not alone.
1: My grateful thanks to Des Quinn. To find out more and link through to Fibromyalgia Action UK, visit wordonhealth.com. 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
5: The families of the teenage girls who were sexually assaulted in Hampshire say they're grateful and relieved after the Court of Appeal sentenced their attackers to 4 years. Two 15-year-old boys had their sentences revisited after they were originally spared jail. Speaking on behalf of the family outside court, Dr. Charlotte Proudman says they're calling for an overhaul of the justice system.
6: We heard submissions in court suggesting one of the convicted rapists had become a pariah because of media coverage which had, quote, exacerbated his punishment, end quote. He is not the victim.
5: Andy Burnham says he will stick to Labour's 2024 manifesto if he becomes Prime Minister, but he has said there would be room for movement on tax. Later today, the Makerfield MP will take questions on social media site Reddit in an Ask Me Anything session. A 17-year-old's been charged with attempted murder after another teenager suffered life-changing injuries in a shooting in Birmingham. The 16-year-old remains in a critical condition. And four-time Tour de France winner Chris Froome has announced his retirement from cycling. For On Radio News Hub, I'm Frankie Hairsine.
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0: It's the A to Z of Pop Trivia Challenge.
1: Hello there. It's Richard Smith here with another A to Z of Pop Trivia Challenge for you. And I'm looking for the answer to the following question. Which Canadian A sang the tune from the 1991 film Robin Hood, Prince of Thieves? Which Canadian A sang the tune from the 1991 film Robin Hood, Prince of Thieves? Okay, your time's up. Did you get it? Of course you did. It was Bryan Adams. You know it's true. That's all for now, but please do join me again soon here on your favourite station for more from the A to Z of Pop. And I'll see you later. Take care. Ta-ra!
0: The A to Z of Pop Trivia Challenge with Richard Smith.

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But without the slightly odd aftertaste. We are Hospital Radio Glamorgan. It's going down.

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0: The stories that matter, the issues that count. Your personal prescription for your very best of health. If caught early, testicular cancer has a 98% cure rate with men between the ages of 15 and 45 most at risk. Yet, research from male cancer charity Orchid has revealed 80% of young people are not able to identify that they are in the age group most at risk, and 3 in 4 young men don't regularly check themselves for the disease. Robert Corns from Orchid talks us through the telltale signs that guys need to be looking out for.
2: Over 90% of men will first notice a small painless lump, which is attached directly to the testicle. About 20% of men may feel some discomfort, aches or pain in the region, but the majority of men, it will be a small painless lump that doesn't go away and is attached directly to the testicle.
0: Robert, I know testicular cancer can happen to any young man, but there are those who have an elevated risk, aren't there?
2: Family history increases the risks. If a father had testicular cancer, the risk to a son is about 4 or 5 times greater. If a brother had testicular cancer, that risk is about 9 or 10 times greater. We also know that having had the testicular cancer previously, there's more likelihood that it can reoccur. Poorly functioning testicles or testicles that aren't maintaining proper function may increase the risk. And having had a history of an undescended testicle, although this can be corrected in childhood using a fairly simple surgical procedure, the risk of testicular cancer is still raised, and men who are perhaps having fertility problems are slightly more at risk.
0: Testicular cancer affects over 2,200 men each year. When it comes to self-examination, it really is so important for all young men to have a greater understanding of their anatomy and to check themselves regularly. And if you do detect something, don't bury your head in the sand. Do something about it immediately.
2: The quicker a potential problem like testicular cancer is identified, the quicker it can be treated and the less treatment potentially that will involve.
0: For more information and to access the latest edition of the Word on Health podcast, log on to our website, www.wordonhealth.com. 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
1: Mae hi bron yn ddiddeg o'r gloch. 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
3: Effective Prime Minister in waiting, Andy Burnham, is said to take questions on social media site Reddit today. This after his first interview since Keir Starmer's resignation. He says there'd be room for movement on tax, but has pledged to stick to Labour's manifesto. Next, hundreds of children's shoes are being laid in Parliament Square in an attempt to pressure ministers to do more for bereaved parents. Frankie Hairsign has more.
4: Campaigner Kerry Menai-Davis criticised the lack of mental health support for families who experience unimaginable loss and has called for a bereaved parent support package. Charity It's Never You was set up in memory of his six-year-old son, Hugh Menai-Davis, who died in 2021 after suffering from cancer. The government is currently consulting on both paid leave for parents in such circumstances and for unpaid carers.
3: And if you're a Taylor Swift fan, today could be the day you've been waiting for. After months of speculation, Taylor Swift's getting married to Travis Kelce at Madison Square Garden. That's the latest from Radio News Herb. I'm Tanita Sims.
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6: This action, Mesothelioma Day, there's a reminder of the effect the disease has on thousands of people across the UK, with over 2,500 deaths each year. Here's Jordan Bell, Head of Industrial Disease at Slater & Gordon.
7: I've seen firsthand the devastating toll of asbestos, causing deadly diseases like mesothelioma, often decades after exposure. Although asbestos is banned, its legacy still lives on. This Action Mesothelioma Day, the message is clear. Awareness matters. If you or someone you know is affected, visit slatergordon.uk.
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4: England are through to the final of the Women's T20 Cricket World Cup. Captain Nat Siverbrunt scored at 75 as they beat South Africa by 40 runs in their semi-final at the Oval last night. They'll face Australia in Sunday's final at Lord's. At the other World Cup, Spain have eased into the last 16 after beating Austria 3-0, thanks in part to two goals from Mikel Oyarzabal. They've set up a tie with Portugal, who snatched a controversial 2-1 win over Croatia. Cristiano Ronaldo scored his first World Cup knockout goal, while what looked like a stoppage time equaliser for the Croatians was chalked off for offside. Away from the World Cup, there's a big rugby weekend ahead as England take on South Africa. Captain Jamie George can't wait.
8: An exciting challenge. It's the reason why you play the game, is for opportunities like this, and yeah, it doesn't come much bigger. There's a, you know, we've got a huge amount of respect for the Springboks, what they've done over the last however many years. We're in for a big test, but we've prepared very well this week, so we're feeling ready.
4: And Arthur Ferry is keeping the British hopes alive at Wimbledon after reaching the third round.
0: It's time to take you through the decades on Radio Glamorgan.

Londy Atomic and Al Green kicking off Friday afternoon here on Hospital Radio with Glamorgan. I'm Jamie, hope you're well. Duffy and Dermot Kennedy on the way. After this one from Luther Vandross and Janet Jackson, Best Things in Life are free. It's 11 minutes after 12. Prince Henda.

0: It's the A to Z of Pop Trivia Challenge.
1: Hello there, it's Richard Smith here with another A to Z of Pop Trivia Challenge for you, and I'm looking for the answer to the following question. Which A group from the early 80s was fronted by lead singer Claire Grogan? So that's which A group from the early 80s was fronted by lead singer Claire Grogan? Okay, your time's up. Did you get it? Well, the answer is Altered Images. And from 1983, Don't Talk to Me About Love. Well, that's all for now, but please do join me again soon here on your favourite station for more from the A to Z of Pop. And I'll see you later. Ta-ra!
0: The A to Z of Pop Trivia Challenge with Richard Smith.
2: Hit the beat and take it to the verse now. Yeah.

0: from the heart of the Heath, serving the University Hospital of Wales, St David's Hospital and the Cardiff Royal Infirmary too.
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Remember the lake and the moonlight. Remember you shivered and shone. I'll never forget what you looked like on that night. But I know that time is gonna take me.

He was brilliant at Cardiff Castle a couple of years back when I saw him live. Dermot Kennedy and Power Over Me. Duffy before that, who apparently, according to reports, making a comeback very soon. I would say what year Mercy's from, but it'll make you feel old. And I am not even going down that route this Friday afternoon. We've got good vibes here on Hospital Radio Glamorgan. On the way, Keith Urban and Pink. Right now, Doechii, Anxiety, 12:24, your showbiz news next.

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1: Stars including TV presenter Graham Norton and actress Phoebe Waller-Bridge have been spotted arriving in New York City ahead of Taylor Swift's wedding to Travis Kelce. The pair are expected to tie the knot later at Madison Square Garden. 21 years on, and Madonna finally releases the follow-up to her 2005 hit album Confessions on a Dance Floor. Produced by British producer Stuart Price, Confessions 2 has been hailed by one critic as almost as good as the original, and features a duet with her daughter as well as Sabrina Carpenter. Actress Lisa Faulkner says she's got the all clear after being diagnosed with the early stages of breast cancer. The 54-year-old, who's married to chef John Turode, underwent a procedure 2 weeks ago and has since had the all clear from doctors. She says she still needs to undergo radiotherapy, but insists she is feeling better. And the celebs have been joined by actual royalty in the royal box at Wimbledon. The Princess of Wales was at SW19 alongside Sir Andy Murray, Ellie Goulding and MasterChef judge Marcus Waring.

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Winner, winner, delivered chicken dinner. Or something like that. I know.

HTC the other day, Mattel, the toy company, have made a Barbie doll version of Miley Cyrus. It looks great. Malibu here on Hospital Radio Glamorgan at 12:36. Friday afternoon, the weather looking okay. Dry, bright, sunny. Lows tonight down to 16. The weekend looking okay. It's going to be warm, a little bit overcast tomorrow. Some sunshine on Sunday. And the warm weather, seemingly, is going to stay with us for the next week or so. Nice if you're heading off to Cardiff to go and watch a gig. Pitbull in Cardiff tomorrow, Bowling for Soup, David Gray next week, Billy Ocean as well. One of those artists, there's a little tease, one of those artists that I've just mentioned on the way before one. But right now, Tom's Diner, DNA on Hospital Radio Glamorgan, where your healthy choice on this Friday afternoon. Thank you for your company.

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Cardiff is going to be buzzing tomorrow night when Mr. Worldwide plays Black Weir Fields there with Kesha Pitbull on Hospital Radio Glamorgan with Timber and Rolling Stones. Start me up before that at 10 to 1. My name is Jamie. Thank you very much for your company. On this fairly warm afternoon here in the capital, highs 23. Highs 22 for Saturday, 23 for Sunday. Warm, no rain in sight. It's almost as if the weather gods have noticed it's summer, right? Yeah. M People and Prince on the way before one. Right now, Ike and Tina Turner, Nutbush City Limits.

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Every Friday at 5 p.m, we are stepping into the 1960s, so why not stay tuned and join me then? But right now, why don't you enjoy this?

0: 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Mae Bron yn un o'r gloch. It's 1 o'clock. 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
2: Interpol has named the suspect in the Monaco bombing that reportedly targeted a Ukrainian tycoon with links to Russia. The organisation identified Anastasia Berezovska, 39-year-old woman from Ukraine, as the suspect. Next, to mark National Bereaved Parents Day, hundreds of children's shoes are being laid in Parliament Square in an attempt to pressure ministers to do more for bereaved parents. Frankie Hairsign has more.
3: The government is currently consulting on both paid leave for parents in such circumstances and for unpaid carers. Campaigner Kerry Menai-Davis has criticised the lack of mental health support for families who experience unimaginable loss and has called for a bereaved parent support package. Charity It's Never You was set up in memory of his 6-year-old son, Hugh Menai-Davis, who died in 2021.
2: And Selena Gomez and Bradley Cooper all dressed to impress as celebrations have started for Taylor Swift's wedding to Travis Kelce. The pop superstar and the NFL player are expected to tie the knots in New York City. That's the latest from Radio News Hub. I'm Tanita Sims.
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one of the talents to emerge onto the scene in the last few years. There, Alex Warren, An Ordinary, To Pow and China in Your Hand before that. 8 minutes after one, good afternoon, print hands are. 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

0: It's the A to Z of Pop Trivia Challenge.
1: Hello there, it's Richard Smith here with another A to Z of Pop Trivia Challenge for you, and I'm looking for the answer to the following question. The theme from Mahogany, Do You Know Where You're Going To, was a 1976 hit for which R? The theme from Mahogany, Do You Know Where You're Going To, was a 1976 hit for which R? Okay, your time's up. Did you get it? Well, the answer is Diana Ross.
2: Do you know where you're going to? Do you like the things that life is showing you?
1: You remember it now, don't you? Well, that's all for now, but please do join me again soon here on your favourite station for more from the A to Z of Pop. And I'll see you later. Take care. Ta-ra!
0: The A to Z of Pop Trivia Challenge with Richard Smith. Here to take you on a musical journey to faraway lands and sunny shores. Book your escape today. We're Hospital Radio.

don't know about you. Are you glad that it's a little cooler than it was last week? Yeah, me too. I couldn't cope last week. It was way too warm. Highs in the 30s, just no, no. We can't cope here in the UK. Absolutely not. Mid-20s with a little bit of a breeze. Yeah, why not? It's Hospital Radio Glamorgan. Hello. 116, Gloria Gaynor there. I Will Survive. It's Jamie. Hello. Mabel now. This is Mad Love.

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1: The reworked version of Rewrite the Stars, one of the many songs used in The Greatest Showman, a film that will be 10 years old next year. I know what? There's Anne-Marie and James Arthur before that, Ashford and Simpson, solid. Near enough 1:30. You with Jamie. Thank you very much for your company on this Friday afternoon. We are Hospital Radio Glamorgan, playing The Killers, All These Things That

Great song. Killers and All These Things I've Done on Hospital Radio Glamorgan at 1:33 on this Friday afternoon. You with Jamie. Right, before 2, we'll get you an update with Word on Health. An epic song from the Eagles. One of our very own to play for you too. But right now, Selena Gomez, this is Wolves.

0: This is the Word on Health Report with Paul Pennington. 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
1: Thrombosis is when you have a blood clot in a blood vessel. According to research, 1 in 20 of us will experience a blood clot at some point in our lives. And, sadly, 1 in 4 deaths in the UK are related to blood clots. Professor Beverly Hunt, OBE, is medical lead with the charity Thrombosis UK.
2: When you have a blood clot in one of the coronary arteries in the heart, you have a heart attack. When you have a blood clot in a major artery in the brain, you'll have a stroke. And then when you have a blood clot in the deep veins of your leg, you will have what we call a deep vein thrombosis. And that can grow. Bits of it can break off and travel through the body, through the heart, and block the blood supply to parts or all of the lung. And that's known as a pulmonary embolism.
1: Professor Hunt, recent UK evidence suggests there's insufficient public understanding of blood clot risks and prevention, something I know that Thrombosis UK are dedicated to changing. Give me an example of where we might improve our knowledge.
2: We always need to tell people about what are the signs and symptoms of these clots, and so how they can pick them up early. People know that deep vein thrombosis are associated with a swollen leg or a change in colour of the leg, but in actual fact, about 80% of all the DVT just present with unexpected pain in the muscles. So it's almost like having muscle sprain. That can evolve into the clots breaking off and causing pulmonary embolism.
1: We have more details on the wordonhealth.com website on the signs and symptoms. Alongside those of us with a family history of blood clots, who's most at risk of developing them?
2: As you get older, your blood naturally gets more sticky. And then we have being overweight. For women, it's being pregnant and then taking the combined oral contraceptive pill, and the other one is oral hormone replacement therapy. Now, I say oral, I mean the tablets, whereas if you have patches or you have spray on HRT, it doesn't have that increased risk. And in fact, about 55% of all the clots that we see are due to someone being in hospital. If you're in hospital for more than 24 hours and you're not well, and then you get a little bit immobile because you're feeling unwell and you might be lying in bed, and it's really the combination of those factors that cause people to have the clots. And most of the people might develop the clot in hospital, but it doesn't show itself till after the patient's been discharged. So when you go into hospital, you should get your risk assessed. You often don't know it's happening. The doctor or nurse will just fill in a form and then give you the appropriate prevention to really reduce your risk of having a clot. If you do get admitted to hospital, then do make sure that you receive the preventative measures if you need them.
1: Over recent years, there's been a concerted effort across the NHS to reduce the risk of hospital-related blood clots. And when it comes to self-help, in risk reduction, that centres around staying slim, eating a good balanced diet, not smoking, and exercising regularly. One of the key focuses of Thrombosis UK, the charity that you set up, is on research. Where are we in terms of developing new treatments for thrombosis?
2: Where every thrombosis expert wants to be is to have a perfect blood thinner, and a perfect blood thinner is one which stops you having blood clots and doesn't increase the risk of bleeding. We've got some new ones coming through that look more exciting because they reduce the risk of blood clots but have a lower bleeding risk.
1: My grateful thanks to Professor Beverly Hunt, OBE. 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

All 6.5 minutes worth of Eagles Lion Eyes on Hospital Radio Glamorgan. Friday afternoon with me, Jamie. Hello, thank you very much for your company. It is very much appreciated. Played you Spanner Ballet before that, Lifeline. Right, if you're a fan of show tunes, stick with us after 2-3 hours worth leading up to 5, and then an hour's worth of 60s tunes with Jane Jones, who describes in her own words the best decade in the world ever. Yeah, Jane is on the way later on from 5. And then it's all about sports with our very own guru of sport, Julie Kissick, who also brings you Joining the Dots on a Monday afternoon as well. A show which joins together the dots in ways that we, well, sometimes can see with our very own eyes, but sometimes they're quite subtle. More about that show, and you can catch up with all 18 podcasts that are available. 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I promised you something from Wales, our very own Catatonia. Here is the brilliant Mulder and Scully ahead of Wales playing Fiji tomorrow afternoon at 2:10 at the Cardiff City Stadium.

0: ask you a question. Do you enjoy the 1960s? The vibrant clothes, the exciting music? 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
1: All right, I'm Jamie, and that is me done. 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My last one for this afternoon, Survivor. This, the brilliant Eye of the Tiger.

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5: Andy Burnham says he will stick to Labour's 20.

0: Hundreds of children's shoes are being laid in Parliament Square in an attempt to pressure ministers to do more for bereaved parents. Frankie Hairsine has more.
1: Campaigner Kerry Menai-Davis criticised the lack of mental health support for families who experience unimaginable loss. Charity It's Never You was set up in memory of his six-year-old son, Hugh Menai-Davis, who died in 2021 after suffering from cancer. The government is currently consulting on both paid leave for parents in such circumstances and for unpaid carers who are currently only entitled to unpaid time off work.
0: And after months of speculation, Taylor Swift's getting married to Travis Kelce at Madison Square Garden today. That's the latest from Radio News Hub. I'm Tanita Sims.
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0: gosh, it would be awful pleasing to reason out the reason for things I can't explain. 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
1: Sammy, get off that

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1: We're off to see the wizard, the wonderful Wizard of Oz. We hear he is the wizard of a wiz, if ever a wiz there was. If ever, oh, ever a wiz there was, the Wizard of Oz is one because.

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1: Hello there, it's Richard Smith here with another A to Z of Pop Trivia Challenge for you, and I'm looking for the answer to the following question. Luther Vandross wanted to dance with my what in 2004? Luther Vandross wanted to dance with my what in 2004? Okay, your time's up. Did you get it? Well, the answer I was looking for was father.

0: 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Take care. Ta-ra!
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5: Andy Burnham says he will stick to Labour's 2024 manifesto if he becomes Prime Minister, but he has said there would be room for movement on tax, given the example of increasing them on warehouses to help out high street businesses. Interpol has named the suspect in the Monaco bomb in the organisation, identified Anastasia Berevoska, 39-year-old woman from Ukraine. Hundreds of children's shoes have been laid in Parliament Square in an attempt to pressure ministers to do more for bereaved parents. Campaigner Serene Monet Davis criticised the lack of mental health support for families.
6: One of the things that I really suffered with was when Hugh died, we had no support. There was no phone call, no mental health pathway, there's no financial help.
5: The government is currently consulting on both paid leave for parents in such circumstances and unpaid carers. And Lewis Hamilton has raised hopes of another Silverstone victory.
6: When Hugh died, we had no support. There was no phone call, no mental health pathway, there's no financial help.
5: The government is currently consulting on both paid leave for parents in such circumstances and unpaid carers. And Lewis Hamilton has raised hopes of another Silverstone victory. It comes as he set a commanding pace in the sole practice

0: firsthand the devastating toll of asbestos, causing deadly diseases like mesothelioma often decades after exposure. Although asbestos is banned, its legacy still lives on. This Action Mesothelioma Day, the message is clear. Awareness matters. If you or someone you know is affected, visit slatergordon.uk.
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behind this wall. 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
1: 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The yep, then too. Basically.
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1: 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Yes. 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

0: Dove, but then McCavity's not there. He's outwardly respectable.
1: I know.
0: He cheats.

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1: And they say that all the cats whose wicked deeds are widely known.
0: I might mention Mungo Jerry.
2: I might mention Griddlebone.
1: Are nothing more than agents for the cat who all the time just controls the operations. The Napoleon of crime!

0: It's RG on Broadway.
1: Oh, Brad, wasn't it wonderful? Didn't Betty look radiantly beautiful? Oh, I can't believe it. An hour ago, she was plain old Betty Monroe. And now, she's Mrs. Ralph Hapshot.
2: Yes, Janet, Ralph's a lucky guy.
1: Yes.
3: Oh, they'll always cry at weddings.
2: Everyone knows that Betty's a wonderful little cook.
1: Yes.
2: Why, Ralph himself, he'll be in line for a promotion in a year or two.
1: Yes.
4: Hey, Janet.
1: Yes, Brad.
4: I've got something to say.
1: Uh-huh.
4: I really love the skillful way you beat the other girls to the bride's bouquet.

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Here, take my Kleenex, wipe that lipstick away. Show me your face, clean as the morning. I know

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6: What makes the battle worth the fighting? What makes the mountain worth the climb? What makes the questions worth the asking? The reason worth the rhyme? To me, the answer's clear.

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I have you too. Someone to do for, muddle through for. I have you too. 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

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Things go asunder

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1: Hello there, it's Richard Smith here with another A to Z of Pop Trivia Challenge for you, and I'm looking for the answer to the following question. Which American N group launched the career of Gwen Stefani in the mid-1990s? So that's which American N group launched the career of Gwen Stefani in the mid-1990s? Okay, your time's up. Did you get it? Well, the answer I was looking for was No Doubt. And from 1997, Don't Speak. Well, that's all for now, but please do join me again soon here on your favourite station for more from the A to Z of Pop, and I'll see you later. Ta-ra!
0: The A to Z of Pop Trivia Challenge with Richard Smith. One small step for radio. One giant leap for a bunch of folks in a booth in a corridor at the University Hospital of Wales. 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
2: There are those who say that life is an illusion and that reality is simply a figment of the imagination. If this is so, then Brad and Janet are quite safe. 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A feeling which grew as the other guests departed, and they were shown to their separate rooms.

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5: A woman who stabbed her husband but claimed he'd fallen on a knife accidentally has been jailed for 12 years. 72-year-old Daryl Berman told police that her husband David had stumbled while taking her lunch tray into the kitchen at their home in Manchester. Following her conviction, police have released body cam footage of them arriving at the scene.
6: I'm all right, but I'm not. I don't think it's hit me yet, but it will hit me because I can't cry. And I'm just covered in blood from doing it. Why are the police here?
7: It's just normal procedure
6: that we attend.
5: Three men accused of murdering journalist Lyra McKee in Northern Ireland more than 7 years ago have been found not guilty. The 29-year-old author died after being shot as she watched disturbances in Londonderry in April 2019. Andy Burnham's to stick to Labour's 2024 manifesto if he becomes Prime Minister. The Makerfield MP's undertaking his first media interview since re-entering Westminster politics. And Taylor Swift is marrying Travis Kelce in New York. That's the latest from Radio News Hub. I'm David Hall.
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1: Put it off any longer. 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

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Find out Vanderbilt and Whitney's lack baby clothes. Anything goes. When Sam Goldwyn can with great conviction instruct Anna, stand in diction, then Anna shows. Anything goes. When you're

0: you got, and those knocks you got, and those blues you got from those news you got, and those pains you got, if any brains you got from those little radios. So Mrs. R, with all her trim and can broadcast the bed from Simmons, cause Franklin knows anything goes.
1: 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Sir Tim Berners-Lee invented the World Wide Web in 1989 in the hope that he could listen to this radio station everyone was raving about. 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In 2014, the RG app came along, so people could now listen on their phones too. 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

0: we all rejoice, and the Jellicle leader will soon appear and make what is known as the Jellicle choice. When old Deuteronomy, just before dawn, through a silence you feel you could cut with a knife, announces the cat who can now be reborn and come back to a different Jellicle life. For waiting up there is the Heaviside lair, full of wonders one Jellicle only will see. And Jellicles ask, because Jellicles dare, who will it be? Who?
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1: Bruce Bogtrotter.
2: Yes, miss?
1: You liked my cake, didn't you, Bruce?
2: Yes, Miss Trunchbull, and I'm very sorry.
1: Oh, no. As long as you enjoyed the cake, that's the main thing.
2: Is it?
1: Yes, Bogtrotter it is.
2: Oh, well, I did, thank you.
1: Wonderful, marvellous. That makes me so happy. It gives me a warm glow in my lower intestine. Oh, cork! What's the matter, Bogtrotter? Lost your appetite?
2: Well, yes. I'm full.
1: Oh, no, you are not full. I'll tell you when you are full. And I say that criminals like you are not full until you have eaten the entire cake.
2: But...
1: No buts. You haven't got time for but. Eat.
2: But I can't eat it all. Headmistress, he'll be sick.
1: He should have thought of that before he made a pact with Satan and decided to steal my cake.

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1: Hello there, it's Richard Smith here with another A to Z of Pop Trivia Challenge for you, and I'm looking for the answer to the following question. Which E wanted you to dance with the guitar man in 1962? So that's which E wanted you to dance with the guitar man in 1962? Okay, your time's up. Did you get it? Well, the answer is Duane Eddy. Dance to the guitar man, here he come now. Swanging off into the distance. Well, that's all for now, but please do join me again soon here on your favourite station for more from the A to Z of Pop. And I'll see you later. Take care. Ta-ra.
0: The A to Z of Pop Trivia Challenge with Richard Smith. 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
6: Three men accused of murdering journalist Lyra McKee in Northern Ireland have been found not guilty. Peter Kavanagh, Jordan Devine and Paul McIntyre have been acquitted after facing a joint enterprise murder charge. Lyra's sister Nicola Corner says they won't stop until her killers are caught.
7: This is not over. Lyra said if you're going to go down fighting. And I can tell you right now that every one of my family will, because we do this for Lyra. She deserves justice.
6: A woman who claimed her husband died after accidentally falling onto a knife has been convicted of his murder. 72-year-old Daryl Berman claimed her husband David injured himself while carrying a lunch tray into the kitchen at their home in Manchester. Police have criticised the government's decision to extend opening hours to accommodate the England-Mexico game. And Taylor Swift is set to marry Travis Kelce in the next few hours. They tie the knot at Madison Square Garden. So that's the latest from Radio News Hub. I'm David Hall.
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released in December of 1965, that was another Christmas number one for the Beatles, Drive My Car. Now, Drive My Car was a double A-side with We Can Work It Out. Well, you're listening to Hospital Radio Glamorgan, your healthy choice, and you're with me, Jane Jones. We are going to step in to the 1960s. Our next track up is the wonderful Herman's Hermits from September of 1966. This is No Milk Today.

The Searchers from 1964, and When You Walk in the Room. Well, coming up on Step Into the 60s, we have the wonderful one-hit wonder, Unit 4 Plus 2. This is Concrete and Clay.

That is such a good hit, isn't it? Absolutely love it. Well, you're listening to Hospital Radio Glamorgan. I'm Jane Jones, and this is Step In to the 1960s. This is our 60 minutes to just purely indulge ourselves in what was arguably the best decade of music ever. Now, you won't get any arguments from me on that one. Well, coming up next, taken from the LP Inside Out, it is The Association. This is The Beautiful Windy.

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1: Hello there, it's Richard Smith here with another A to Z of Pop Trivia Challenge for you. And I'm looking for the answer to the following question. Conan Deck Klusky and John Stokes were better known as which easy listening B in the 60s? Con and Deck Klusky and John Stokes were better known as which easy listening B in the 60s? Okay, your time's up. Did you get it? Hope you did. It was The Bachelors. And a number one hit from 1964, Diane. Smile for me. Well, that's all for now, but please do join me again soon here on your favourite station for more from the A to Z of Pop. And I'll see you later. Take care. Ta-ra.
0: The A to Z of Pop Trivia Challenge with Richard Smith. Hospital Radio Glamorgan. We recommend you listen to us at least twice daily. Doesn't need to be on a full stomach, but it might just help.

The beautiful, beautiful voice there of the Supremes and Someday We'll Be Together, taken from their 1969 LP called Cream of the Crop. Well, coming up next, we've got the Four Seasons and the wonderful Big Girls Don't Cry.

rock, reggae, jazz, classical, country, K-pop, metal, blues, and so much more. An hour with us here at Hospital Radio Glamorgan is like spending a day browsing the racks of your favourite record shop.

The beautiful voice there of Stevie Wonder and My Cherie Amour. It may surprise you to know that that was initially put out as a B-side, but thankfully, and I say that thankfully, it got a lot of airplay and it was released then as an A-side, as it should have been, an absolutely awesome track. Well, coming up next on Step Into the 60s, we have Marlena Shaw and the wonderful California Soul.

0: Oh, I never tire from listening to that. Honestly, it's such a beautiful track. Well, coming up very shortly on Step Into the 60s, we are going to have the Shirelles from 1961, Will You Still Love Me Tomorrow? But before the Shirelles, we're going to stay in 1961 and the delightful Helen Shapiro. You don't know.
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And number 8 there from the Honey Bus from 1968, that's I Can't Let Maggie Go. Well, you're listening to Hospital Radio Glamorgan, your healthy choice, and you're listening to me, Jane Jones, and we are all stepping into that fantastic, dynamic decade of the 1960s, and I really hope that you're enjoying the show. Well, coming up next, we are going back to 1961, and it's Dionne. This is Run Around Sue.

From Bobby Darin to Bob Marley, Dua Lipa to Dolly Parton, Stereophonics to show tunes, we're Hospital Radio Glamorgan, filling your ears with lots of good tunes and happy thoughts.

And number one there from the Kinks, Tired of Waiting. Well, coming up next, and I tell you what, I bet we're all going to be dancing to this one from December 1963. These are the Swinging Blue Jeans, Hippie Hippie Shake. Fuck!

0: This is the Word on Health Report with Paul Pennington. Word on Health. The stories that matter, the issues that count. Your personal prescription for your very best of health. One in six of us now live with some form of hearing loss, and this is set to increase to one in five within the next two decades. Gemma Hitchin is from Action on Hearing Loss.
1: Lots of different things that can cause hearing loss, but ageing is a significant factor. About 45% of over 50-year-olds that have some level of hearing loss. That increases again as you get older to about 70% of over 70-year-olds.
0: And if you are encountering some form of undiagnosed hearing loss, it's important to get it checked out, isn't it?
1: On our Action on Hearing Loss website, we have an online hearing check, and you can take it over the phone. It only takes up to 5 minutes. Some nice, easy tests that you can do in the comfort of your own home, measuring how well you can hear speech through noise. It will then advise you whether you have a hearing loss or not, and the steps that you need to take next.
0: Hearing tests on the NHS are free of charge, and should we need a free NHS hearing aid, these devices are light years away from the hearing aids of yesteryear, aren't they?
1: Hearing aids are much better looking these days, but also in terms of technology, they're much better, and we can fit them up to match your hearing loss much more accurately.
0: Hearing loss can strike at any age. Are there things that the younger generation can do to protect their precious gift?
1: Some forms of hearing loss are preventable. For example, exposure to noise. One of the biggest concerns we have is exposure to music. Are people listening responsibly? And they may not be aware that if they're listening to the levels quite loud and they keep doing that, there's a danger of damaging the ears permanently. There are simple steps, though, that you can take. Keep an eye on the level of volume that you're listening at. Up-to-date MP3 players, for example, and on your mobile phones, have a visual display so it will tell you how loud you're listening and if you're going above the danger zone.
0: And when it comes to cleaning, we shouldn't stick anything smaller than our elbow in our ears, should we?
1: Don't put anything in your ears at all. Your ears are self-cleaning. They do get rid of the wax and debris themselves. Wax is part of the cleaning process, believe it or not. It gets rid of all the dead skin and bacteria and any bugs that might get caught in there. So if you use cotton buds, for example, you're scratching the ear canal and it prevents the wax from coming out of your ears naturally. And sometimes it can actually push the wax further down into the ear where it can get stuck. And you can end up with all sorts of problems, infections, perforations in the eardrum, which can lead to hearing loss as well.
0: To access the online hearing test mentioned in this report and for further information, help and support, log on to www.wordandhealth.com. 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

from 1968. That was Paul Marriott and Love is Blue. Well, coming up next is another number one from September 1960. This is Johnny Tilson, Poetry in Motion.

0: Well, time has caught up with us again, and our very last song this week is The Seekers, I'll Never Find Another You. Well, you've been listening to Hospital Radio Glamorgan. I'm Jane Jones. Why don't you join me next time when I step in to the 1960s.
1: D is for delightful. A is for always there. 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
5: A woman who stabbed her husband but claimed he'd fallen on a knife accidentally has been jailed for 12 years. 72-year-old Daryl Berman told police that her husband David had stumbled while taking her lunch tray into the kitchen at their home in Manchester. Following her conviction, police have released body cam footage of the time when they arrived at the scene.
6: I'm all right, but I'm not. I don't think it's hit me yet, but it will hit me. I can't cry, and I'm just covered in blood from doing it. Why are the police here?
7: It's just normal procedure.
6: No,
7: that we
6: attend. No.
7: What's your full name?
6: My name is Daryl, D-A-R-Y-L, Berman, B-E-R-M-A-N. Why am I so calm?
5: Three men accused of murdering journalist Lira McKee in Northern Ireland more than 7 years ago have been found not guilty. The 29-year-old author died after being shot while watching disturbances in Londonderry. Andy Burnham's to stick to Labour's 2024 manifesto if he becomes Prime Minister. The Makerfield MP is undertaking his first media interview since re-entering Westminster politics. That's the latest from Radio News Hub. I'm David Hall.
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Karen Ramirez and Looking for Love, kicking us off here on Hospital Radio Glamorgan. And you're listening to All About Sport with me, Julie Kissick. An hour of sports news and interviews coming up between now and 7 o'clock. And cricket and rugby are our main focus today, as Glamorgan's men and women's sides are in action at Sophia Gardens. Wales also play Fiji at the Cardiff City Stadium in the first ever Nations Championship and the first rugby game to be played at the CCS. And of course, it wouldn't be Welsh rugby if there wasn't a dispute in the build-up. Match fees were the contentious issue this time around, but thankfully everything is settled now. We'll hear from some of the players and from head coach Steve Tandy after Toto and Rosanna.

0: Need a little pick-me-up?
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2: So the first ever Nations Championship kicks off in Cardiff tomorrow and will start their campaign away to Fiji at the Cardiff City Stadium. Yes, you heard that right. Fiji will play fixtures on UK soil because their stadium doesn't meet the competition's requirements. Fiji are aiming to raise enough money to build a 25,000-seater stadium that can host fixtures across 60 acres of recently acquired land. That dream, they hope, will be in place by the 2030 tournament. So, Wales are away, but just down the road at the home of the Capitals football team. Here's a reminder of the new competition format and reaction from Captain Dewi Lake, as well as Gareth Thomas, Aaron Wainwright, Louis Rees-Sammit and Thomas Williams.
3: Shuddy boys, any news then?
4: Not much.
3: Have you heard the details of the new Nations Championship format?
4: I hope you have. We're only a few weeks away from the first game.
3: Yeah, of course we have.
4: It's basically a Northern v Southern Hemisphere tournament, isn't it?
3: Shall we do a little refresher?
4: Yeah, so there's 12 teams in total, 6 from each hemisphere, and we'll play each one of the Southern Hemisphere teams once.
3: So a few home and away games then?
4: Yeah, we'll play Fiji, Argentina and South Africa away in the summer.
3: But our away game against Fiji is actually in the Cardiff City Stadium.
4: Well, you know, did you kick the soccer ball with the Cardiff City Academy back in the day?
3: Cardiff City is a venue Fiji have chosen for the game. I think it's going to be great to play here.
4: Right, then we host 3 games at the Principality Stadium in November, don't we?
3: Yeah, against Japan, New Zealand, Australia.
4: Across the 6 rounds, every game matters to make up the standings across the 2 hemispheres.
3: I thought Japan was in the Northern Hemisphere.
4: Technically, yeah, but for this competition, they're classed as Southern.
3: So, how does the point system work then?
4: It's 4 points for a win, 2 for a draw, 0 for a loss. Bonus points for 4 tries and for finishing within 7 points of a team.
3: So what happens when we've played all 6 games?
4: So once all the games have been played, there'll be a finals weekend in the Allianz Stadium, Twickenham. So 6 matches across 3 days.
3: And how do we know who plays who?
4: Teams from each hemisphere will compete against each other over the finals weekend. So 1v1, 2v2, 3v3, and so on.
3: And there's points on offer for all these games too?
4: Yeah, that's right. So the winner of the first place final gets 2 points, and then the winners of all the finals after that get 1 point each, and those all get added to the total to decide who the winner of both hemispheres is.
3: And there's 2 trophies to be won?
4: Yeah, 1 trophy is for the winner of the first place final, and the second trophy is for the hemisphere that has the most wins across the finals weekend. Every moment is going to matter.
3: So it's a proper decider against North versus South then?
4: Yeah, new competition, exciting challenge.
3: Cheers, boys.
4: See you at the Cardiff City Stadium for our opening game.
5: Playing at Cardiff City Stadium would be incredible. Whenever I've been there, the atmosphere that gets created in that stadium is amazing. I think to be able to play Fiji, a team who love to run the ball, love to play from everywhere, the excitement around that game is going to be incredible.
6: It's going to be a different challenge being in a new stadium, but obviously it's still in Wales, so I'm very excited. I know a few of the boys did Judgment Day a few years ago there, but myself, I've never played there, so it's going to be great. It's going to be great to run out at the Cardiff City Stadium.
7: It's a cool stadium, so hopefully we can get the fans in, fill that out, and yeah, it'd be class to play in a different venue.
2: But nothing concerning Welsh rugby is straightforward these days, it seems. And in the press conference ahead of tomorrow's curtain raiser, Wales head coach Steve Tandy had to field questions about the issue over match fees, which resulted in talks between the Welsh Rugby Union governing body and the Welsh Rugby Players Association.
8: Steve, you're a rugby man, unfortunately. Yeah. You were put in a position where you have to answer questions you probably wouldn't want to be answering, and we're put in a position as well that we have to ask them.
9: Unfortunately,
8: it's remiss of us not to.
9: Yeah, not fair enough.
8: Last autumn, you were fielding questions regarding which region is going to go and so forth. Yeah. You see, 3 years ago, we were talking to Ken Owens about the impending possible strike before the England game.
0: Yeah.
8: No training sessions were missed, but as a fielding questions and the image that this presents, it's not great, is it?
0: Oh, look, to be honest, like, I just want to talk about Fiji and the rugby and the team, and the only thing I'm really grateful of, it is resolved. There's no hangover from it, and like I said, the boys have been really focused when it comes to training, and we will get there at some point where there'll be a campaign where we just talk totally about rugby. But like I said, for me, I'm just really pleased it's resolved and the players now can wholeheartedly focus on the game on Saturday, which they're really excited about. And I know, like I said, what it means for them to represent our nation in the right way, and the boys have been brilliant in how they've gone about that and learning through where we're going to go. So for me, like I said, it's just, I'm just glad we're ready to go and get into team run tomorrow where it'll be totally focused on Fiji.
8: Just to clear one thing from your perspective, there was no, you didn't think that this game was ever not going to go ahead and there was going to be industrial.
0: Oh, look, I just thought the boys assisting around the support, but then lots of the negotiations in and around, I'm not aware of. And the only thing that's come up for me is it's been resolved. There's been no meetings. There's been training has been as normal. The timings of the week have been great. And look, like the boys, the way they've been on the field and in the meetings have been impeccable.
8: On the field, Fiji.
0: Yeah.
8: Is the big difference, as we saw in the World Cup, their technical ability now as well as their all-round flair that they have, and it's not quite as straightforward to encounter them as it might have been in the past?
0: No, I think totally agree with you. I think whereas before it might be a couple of moments, but you've got players who play in high-profile rugby in big European clubs right across the world. Drua, obviously, that is aiding it. Technically, you see they've had some amazing coaches as well, so they're getting better. Set pieces is getting better, where you probably in past you could probably push that a little bit, but you see them now, they're a really well-rounded team, play some outstanding rugby, and again they've got a shape, the way they want to play, and then that's underpinned by things can happen. They've got amazing, powerful, skillful athletes. So yeah, it's an amazing opportunity for us to play against Fiji, because it is very different to some of the Six Nations game. But that's what, when you get to a World Cup, you're going to encounter different teams. So yeah, we're really excited to pitch up against Fiji on Saturday.
8: You spoke a final minute about performance and the upward curve during the Six Nations. Yeah. And you got that win. We could see the enjoyment and the relief possibly of getting that win. What's the mantra going into this campaign now?
0: Yeah, honestly, it's probably really boring for you, but it is just getting better, like focusing on the things that we did really well. And I think that's where we can't get too far ahead of ourselves. We have still got a long, long way to go in around our development, but I do believe we're getting better. I think we're getting more competitions. We're getting a little bit of cohesion in certain places as well. I think we're starting to build an OK model. You look at this is the third campaign, the language is getting more cobbled, whereas first campaign to second campaign, you're probably going over more things, whereas you've got a core group now that are very similar in sort of the large part of the squad. So that, for me, it's just keeping building. And again, it's going to be a really good test for us now going away of how far down the track we are with our game model, because you probably look to Argentina, we're going to fly there, there'll be two different flights, you get there, you've got one training session. So this is going to be really good for us as coaches and players to making sure your refinement in the week, so we can go out and perform against Argentina. So look, I think this is great development for us, but it's going to be a good test, and ultimately we've still got to focus, we've got to accelerate our development faster than before.
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2: Tandy has made six changes from the side that defeated the Barbarians 33-31 in an uncapped international. He was asked about his squad selection, which sees Louis Rees-Sammit revert to the wing, having started all five games in the Six Nations at fullback. Rees-Sammit, scrum half Thomas Williams, prop Rhys Carey and lock Adam Beard all return after being unavailable last week because they play for French or English clubs, with the Barbars match scheduled outside of World Rugby's international window. Cardiff duo Rhys Adams and Alex Mann are also back, while back rower Tane Plumtree drops to the replacements bench. Here's Tandy on Rhys Zammit.
0: Look, obviously, we always speak to our players. Zamo's really he's enjoyed playing fullback, but he does love the wing a bit more. But he's really open to playing fullback. But I think also, I think Blair's done really well. I think Blair's really responded from the Six Nations, the way he's gone about training, the way he's looking after himself, his energy. And again, like I said, how he's trained. So I think that we've got flexibility, but also we've got a bit of depth there now that we can move things around, which is exciting.
9: Yeah, I see some sort of continuity in the combinations as well from previous campaigns.
0: Yeah, I think it's important for us long term as well as the summer. I think we've got a young group, obviously probably Tommy and Josh at the other end, but I think we need to create cohesion, but also that does come with you've got to play well too. But that's exciting. I think we've got a young group that are developing. They're brilliant to be around, and I think every day you feel they're learning something extra, they're getting tighter as a unit. So this will be our third campaign going on tour. Presents different challenges but different experiences for us to get tighter and learn more about our game and where we're going.
9: Yeah, just one thing up on Josh Adams as well. You know, obviously, he's been around as one of the older heads in the squad now. Obviously, an amazing start to his test career the first few years. Had a bit of a dip there. He has picked up criticism along the way as well. But what does he bring to the camp that perhaps some people don't see?
0: Oh, look, I think he's super resilient. He's an absolute quality player. Quality human being, what he passes on to the young boys. I think he's very approachable. So you see young men coming into the camp, he's teaching, he's learning. But what I love about him as well, he's open. Like, he's shared some amazing times, like you said, with Wales, but he's had some low moments. But I think that makes him the player he is. I was on the Lions tour with him. He's a special bloke, special player, and to keep physically in the shape you need to be, especially as back three, because that's about pace as well. How he keeps pushing himself to be better. But look, an outstanding member, outstanding leader of the group. And I know there's always those ebbs and flows, but I think the best players, they come through those times and they learn from them. But also, I think they have the ability to share them with the group, because international rugby and professional rugby is pretty brutal. So having someone like him in the squad for that is huge. But also, I think he's playing really well, and I thought against Italy he was fantastic. You see, he's looking really sharp in training as well. So yeah, no, pretty lucky to have Josh.
9: What's the most challenging thing about playing against Fiji?
0: Look, I think Fiji, you could actually be in good shape defensively and something can happen. There's going to be something out of nothing, but I think it's for us understanding that things will happen is how we respond to that. Because I think if we go in thinking you'll shut everything down or there won't be something random that will happen, then I don't think we're preparing ourselves well enough. So it's going through that. I think that's where the Barbarians taught us a lot. There were things that happened, the speed, the offloads, kicking game, and like you could have two people going to tackle an offload could come and it'd be a line break. But I think that's where, like, our group are growing. They work hard. They really work hard in round. If it's a line break, the way they chase back, the way we kick chase, so I think that is developing in us. But just being prepared for the chaos that will come about in the game, but it's how quickly can we bring that back to the way we want to play too.
9: Yeah, last couple then, obviously going away for the first time this summer with the group, what are you looking forward to the most in terms of getting the squad away from Wales, away from obviously, you know, Europe and stuff, and adapting to, you know, further countries and spending a bit of time together?
0: Yeah, I think that is. I've always loved tours, like whether it be with Scotland, Lions, whatever it is. You just go, you get to know people deeper and better, because there's probably no other distractions. Everyone's there. You learn more, and also going to different countries, they see different cultures. It'll be colder in Argentina, like where we've been warm. So it's like that adaptation, getting used to travelling, because that's where the World Cup they'll be travelling. So I think all those experiences. But I think tours bond you tighter than before. You learn more. Again, we'll be around as coaches, be good for our coaches, some of the boys who haven't been in for a long period of time, get to understand people on a deeper level, which is I love the tours, I gotta be honest.
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8: The last song we heard was Nothing Compares to You from the late great Sinead O'Connor. And you're listening to All About Sport here on Hospital Radio Glamorgan. I'm Julie Kissick, and in the second half of the show, our focus is on cricket, as both the men's and women's sides are in action for Glamorgan at Sophia Gardens. The women are on the field first in the Vitality Blast this afternoon against Middlesex, and the visitors won the toss and decided to field. We'll get the latest after Macy Gray and I Try.

0: So there's a Vitality Blast double bill at Sophia Gardens today and on Sunday, as Glamorgan's men and women are in action. The women were 185 for 4, thanks to a stunning 53-ball 86 from Daisy Jeans. And we can drop in on the commentary from earlier this afternoon. You may well recognise this male voice if you're a regular on Hospital Radio Glamorgan.
1: Yeah, Puff has done nothing wrong by her own means, but Jeans is firing. And she's taken that short one and flat batted it straight. She's not fully timed it, but she gets it away. Four singles. It's fielded by Hannah Davis, who's now at mid on. Glamorgan to 73, but you can just tell getting outside the power play is relaxed Middlesex slightly. He's had a bit more freedom on the bowlers. Alice Whitmore, who's gone for just seven so far with one ball to go. And the ramp from Lauren Parfitt, it was clever, no fine leg in place, and she's going to get it away for a boundary. It wasn't badly bowled by Whitmore, but Parfitt set herself early and she picked it up nicely, and that just again is a sign of the form she's in.
2: Yeah, that's a fantastic shot from Lauren Parfitt. She knows there's the gap. Try something new. She's not letting Daisy have all the glory. She's got her strengths too, and that's really smart play from Lauren.
1: Yeah, it's a sign of all her experience. She's been around, played for Wales since 2008, the 32-year-old, and spent some time with Western Storm, so she is certainly one of the star players in this Glamorgan side, the captain, and she's shown that in her run scoring this season. Glamorgan 77 without loss then from 7 over, so that's an 11 and over. Even I can do that maths. Jeans on 44, Parfitt on 19. Going to see another change. Hannah Davis, so just the one over for captain Saskia Hawley, who went for just 6, so I'm surprised to see this change, but Middlesex may see this as the best opportunity to get Davis into the game.
0: That was Blake Bint alongside Charlotte Scarborough on BBC Radio 5 Sports Extra 3 there. And Blake was on media duty last weekend after Glamorgan men beat Middlesex by 6 wickets in the T20 last Friday. Asa Tribe and Mason Crane were interviewed post-match, and we can hear from both of them after David Bowie and Life on Mars.

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1: This time last week, Glamorgan were inflicting a 6-wicket defeat on South Group's bottom side, Middlesex. The visitors set Glamorgan a target of 154 to win, failing really to get going in their 20 overs. A terrific 4th-wicket stand between Acer Tribe and Sean Dixon helped the home side cruise to victory with 2.3 overs remaining. Here's Tribe.
2: I think because they didn't get a score that was too big, I think it was a bit below par. We always know we could sort of build a partnership and try and take it deep, and I think that's kind of where it started. We kind of took our low risk options, and then because we got a pace feel for the pitch and was able to get ourselves in, it made it easier to then progress when we did want to step on the gas.
3: Didn't seem like a typical sort of crash bang wallop sort of T20 pitch.
2: No, I think there was a bit in there for the bowlers, especially early on with slightly near the ball, and certainly helped with pace off options. So yeah, I thought that it was not your classic T20 wicket where you could just hit sixes, but it was a good wicket and when you had to really apply yourself to it.
3: Did you always feel that maybe one or two big overs would swing it decisively?
2: Yeah, I think that's the case with all T20s, to be honest, and especially when you get a score that's a little bit below par as well that you're chasing. So yeah, I never thought we were going to take that game close. I always thought we were going to get over the line with a couple of overs to go.
3: Personally, I mean, you've been detained elsewhere for much of the T20. Two games you've played, two innings of 40-odd and two wins. How difficult is it to sort of adapt back after you've been playing other formats?
2: Yeah, it's certainly a big challenge. But one thing T20 does is it does free you up. You have a less to think about in terms of your technique. You're just kind of watching the ball and just trying to strike it hard. So that aspect is quite a good thing about T20. But I think with my T20 prep, especially coming for a Red Bull, like background or having played Red Bull previously, like I don't mind just having a few extra net sessions to get my swing back, to get a feel for the game, and that's generally how I prepare, so that gives me the best chance.
3: And speaking of you being detained elsewhere, you must have been delighted to get that century against the South Africans.
2: Yeah, absolutely, yeah. My first 100 for the year, which is a bit of a shame that I didn't have one before that, but obviously very happy to get that for England Lions.
3: Having that and 100 against Australia in the winter must keep your name up towards the top of the batting order as far as the selectors are concerned.
2: Yeah, I hope so. I think it's easy to read too much into that. I'm just kind of focusing on my own game at the moment, seeing how far I can progress, how good I can get, and then take that opportunity if it does come.
3: Do you consciously try and block out all the speculation about who's where in the England pecking order?
2: Yeah, to some degree. I think obviously it's great that your name gets thrown in the mix for that, but at the same time, if they want to pick a certain player, they'll find a way to pick them, and that might be you, it might not be you, but the only way you can control whether you get picked or not is by putting numbers down on paper and scoring runs. Runs is my currency, so just trying to do that.
3: And as far as Glamorgan is concerned, busy sequence of games once you start again on Friday night next week.
2: Yeah, I've got a nice little week break actually, which is quite good. Hopefully the weather's good again. And yeah, and then a busy block. I think we've started quite nicely of this back end of the block. Could have been a banana skin that Middlesex game, but it's a good job we got over the line with quite convincingly in the end. So yeah, we'll see how these next games go.
3: Well played. Thanks.
2: Thank you very much.
4: Acer, your role since playing for Glamorgan has been really adaptable. I mean, classic kind of red ball opener, likes to take his time and then, you know, can play plenty of high scoring shots around the ground. T20 last year came in at number 6. Out in South Africa, you opened a bit and now kind of settled in at number 4 here because you've come in late into the side. I mean, how do you kind of see adapting to those different positions?
2: Yeah, I think firstly, I think we kind of spoke about where I was going to bat in the T20 before I got picked for the Lions stuff in my kind of early season appraisal, so that was kind of where we thought my best position was going to be. But I think having that experience of being able to play bat a six and had the opportunity to open, and also bat four for the Lions, has given me great versatility, and that certainly helps with playing like in the 100 and franchise cricket as well, because you're not pigeonholed into one spot. So I've really enjoyed like mixing up where I can bat, and I tell you one thing I do like at four is you can really play the situation of the game. Like today, it didn't dictate that we had to go out there and bang it straight away, and we could give ourselves a little chance, and I like that option. Whereas if you do open, you're very much like, let's go for it straight away. You kind of, there's very little situations where you actually get to play the situation.
4: So was that conversation before you went to the Lions that you were going to bat four when you played?
2: Yeah, I thought it was a conversation we had in my pre-season appraisal, and we kind of spoke about where my best position would be. So yeah, I think we kind of realised four was going to be a good option. Looks like it's working so far.
4: I suppose that must come with praise as well, thinking, you know, you see it as the position where you can dictate the game. You know, you're basically getting the importance as weight on the shoulders, and that must be a really kind of, I don't know, thing that gives you confidence, I suppose.
2: Yeah, absolutely, yeah, for sure.
5: Yeah. Just a quick one from me. Just casting your mind back to the last block, the end of the last block, and going three T20 games away back to back, and obviously you going up to the Lions as well. I think it was you and Mason in an Uber at 3 a.m. or something to get up to Leicester, wasn't it? How tricky was that period to navigate for you individually with all the travelling and then the championship game down in Hove and as a team as well? And do you think this next couple of games, four at home back to back, is just going to take away those, you know, that travel tiredness and that little bit of fatigue maybe?
2: Yeah, certainly something that will help, having those home games to kind of play on a wicket that we want to produce for a start is obviously a great thing. And yeah, a lack of travel will also help, the fact that we can stay fresh, we can train here how we want to prepare for these wickets. So I certainly think that'll help. And then you get other sides coming here who don't know the conditions as well, and I think that just gives you a little bit of an edge. Like, they were probably expecting today they need 180 small straight boundaries, but actually it probably wasn't a 180 wicket. And but yeah, look, I think that'll certainly help for sure, and I hope we can get on a bit of a roll in these next few games.
5: Lovely, thanks mate. Cheers.
1: And we'll hear from Mason Crane, who took 4 for 24 and was delighted with his performance as well as the win. Here he is.
6: Yeah, obviously any time with win is great, and then yeah, wickets as well as that is a bonus. But yeah, we spoke before the game, obviously going to be a big block of games for us, so to start like that, yeah, really happy.
3: What was the wicket like? It seemed to be not quite coming on too regularly sometimes.
6: Yeah, it was a bit slow. I think it was still pretty good wicket, obviously pretty short on one side, and wind was going towards it, so yeah, you know, it just felt like we strangled them pretty well, and you know, took wickets regularly, and that's probably what stopped their score from being too big.
3: One of your best sets of bowling figures in this comp, I think.
6: Yeah, no, obviously, like I said, it could take some wickets, but you know, I'd always swap that for a win. So yeah, pretty happy with how it's coming out and stuff. But yeah, contributing to a win the most important thing.
3: What about the chase? Because they made you work quite hard for at least half of it, didn't they?
6: Yeah, I think the guys paced it really well. Dicko and Tribe, I think they took their time to get in, and you know, the rate was always going to be manageable, especially with the power that they have, and then we have coming in after that as well. So yeah, fair play to them. They played the situation really well. Like I said, they got themselves in, and then they played some good shots. But ultimately, I felt in control throughout. So you know, credit to them.
3: Important game to win, this first one back in the second block, since once the rest of them start, they come in a rush then.
6: Yeah, it's been thick and fast from here. So yeah, you know, obviously momentum's a really important thing in T20, and you know, just before, obviously we just played 2 4-day games before that. I think we had good momentum there. We played some good cricket, and yeah, you know, great to start this off with a win, and hopefully another one next week.
3: Does it swing from one comp to the other or not?
6: I think so, yeah. I think confidence just flows throughout the club, and obviously after last week's win against Surrey, you know, everyone's feeling pretty good, and you know, everyone knows we're sort of such a tight unit, so you know, we're celebrating each other's success and stuff, and yes, it's a really cool place to be at the moment.
3: Cheers Mason, well done.
6: Thank you.
4: Mason, just one from me. On the transition, you mentioned before that earlier this season you were saying that you try to make your skill set better for red ball now, and you don't really practice the white ball stuff. Is that still the case when you move from these blocks? I mean, obviously it came out well tonight, but you just trust yourself and you don't need that extra practice with the white ball?
6: It is coming in this direction, yeah, coming from red to white. yeah, so like today was the first time I bowled since the last Red Bull game. Also reached the point of the year where you don't have the energy to train, so you've just got to crack on really. And yeah, you know, it's one of those. I think Red Bull cricket's so important for batting and bowling, but yeah, that sort of skill development. So yeah, like I said, I haven't bowled in between games really, and try and stay a bit fresh, but yeah, I don't mind coming this direction. Yeah,
4: so I suppose Red Bull is all about bowling, you know, consistently. It's often the same ball, same ball, same ball, whereas this is a lot more mixed up.
6: Yeah, obviously Red Bull, you're, you know, not afraid to give the ball some air, and in T20 now, if you give it some air, you're probably going to go out of the ground. So yeah, so it's a bit more sort of intensity as well to the bowling in T20. You know, four overs in a T20 is not really the same as four overs in a four-day game, so that's sort of different. But yeah, like I said, in this direction, it's not too bad to do.
4: All good.

0: Missing home, only know you love her when you let her go. And you let her go.
1: Passenger and Let Her Go. And before I go, there's just time to tell you that Glamorgan women beat Middlesex by 78 runs this afternoon. And here's You've Got a Friend in Me to play us out.

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4: Three men accused of murdering journalist Lyra McKee in Northern Ireland have been found not guilty. Peter Kavanagh, Jordan Devine and Paul McIntyre have been acquitted after facing a joint enterprise murder charge. Lyra's sister, Nicola Corner, says they won't stop until her killers are caught.
5: This is not over. Lyra said if you're going to go down fighting. And I can tell you right now that every one of my family will. Because we do this for Lyra. She deserves justice.
4: Vikram Digwell, the man jailed for killing student Henry Novanks, to appeal against his conviction. The 23-year-old is serving a life sentence with a minimum of 21 years. Government officials are in talks in Pakistan about the possibility of deporting the ringleader of the Rochdale grooming gang. Sabia Ahmed was released from prison this week after serving 14 years. And Taylor Swift is set to marry Travis Kelce in the next few hours. They'll tie the knot at Madison Square Gardens. That's the latest from Radio News Hub. I'm David Hall.
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1: Hello there, it's Richard Smith here with another A to Z of Pop Trivia Challenge for you, and I'm looking for the answer to the following question. Deep Purple was a 1976 hit for which brother, sister, O? So that's Deep Purple was a 1976 hit for which brother, sister, O? Okay, your time's up. Hope you got the answer. It was Donny and Marie Osmond.

0: Well, that's all for now, but please do join me again soon here on your favourite station for more from the A to Z of Pop. And I'll see you later. Take care. Ta-ra.
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And Hospital Radio Glamorgan being here for you all day, every day. That last one is a definite.

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0: From the heart of the Heath, serving the University Hospital of Wales, St David's Hospital and the Cardiff Royal Infirmary too.
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0: This is the Word on Health Report with Paul Pennington. Word on Health. The stories that matter, the issues that count. 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
1: Peripheral artery disease, or PAD as it's otherwise known, is a common and under-recognised problem affecting one in five people over the age of 60, but increasingly affects younger people, especially in those of us with high blood pressure and or diabetes. Data suggests around 70% of the general population have never even heard of it, a situation the Circulation Foundation is trying to change. Their chair is Rachel Forsyth, a consultant vascular surgeon in Edinburgh.
2: Peripheral artery disease is disease of the arteries outside of the heart, so in the peripheries of the body. We most typically talk about peripheral artery disease relating to the legs.
1: How does it come about?
2: Artery disease is a narrowing or hardening of the arteries that occurs usually over time, and that's as a result of often smoking, diabetes, high blood pressure. The body builds up some calcified hardening of the arteries, and that can narrow down, and sometimes the artery can block off altogether. It can, in some situations, in its worst form, lead to amputation of the leg. And unfortunately, a large population of people who have peripheral artery disease also have the same process occurring in their heart arteries or their arteries leading to the brain. And therefore, these people are at risk of subsequent heart attacks and strokes.
1: How might peripheral artery disease manifest itself?
2: The most common early symptom is called intermittent claudication. Intermittent being it doesn't happen all the time. Claudication tells us that the muscle in either the calf or the thigh, depending where the artery problem is, becomes crampy essentially. And that normally happens at a reproducible distance, so the same distance of walking every time. Maybe someone can walk 100 yards, then they have the calf pain, it's really sore, they might walk a few more yards and they have to stop. When they stop walking, the pain settles down. It's usually worse up hills as well. So that's the classical symptom associated with the milder form of peripheral artery disease. When we say mild, claudication can still have a massive impact on people's lives. Even though their symptoms stop when they stop walking, it's a signal of serious problems with the arteries in the legs, but also in the rest of the body. The other thing about peripheral artery disease is it can be in the background without patients having any symptoms at all, because this hardening can happen so slowly over time that the body can try to compensate for it, but you still have that cardiovascular risk. And the other side of things is that sometimes it doesn't present in that fashion with pain that's reproducible at the same distance every time. Of course, not everyone follows the textbook with their symptoms. As the disease gets more severe, the symptoms do become more serious. We have a syndrome called chronic limb-threatening ischemia. The distance that you can walk becomes shorter and shorter, and then maybe you feel a bit of pain in your foot when you're doing nothing. Typically, patients might have pain in their foot at night when your leg's elevated in the bed. You don't have the use of gravity to help the blood get down to your foot. And the classic thing that our patients say is that I have pain in my foot that wakes me up from sleep, and I have to hang my leg over the side of the bed. So a little bit of gravity can help the blood get down. Unfortunately, some people progress to developing wounds on their toes, particularly, or on their foot that don't heal up. And those patients are in a limb-threatening situation.
1: If caught in those early stages, PAD can often be successfully managed or treated. So if what we're discussing here strikes a chord with you, please talk to your GP. And outside of those going through the mild stages, there's diet, exercise, and lifestyle measures we can take to reduce the likelihood of the hardening of the arteries. Whilst I know we have seen advances in surgical procedures to help those with severe PAD, the outcomes are not what you and the vascular health community would want for these patients. As a charity, you've been lobbying policymakers to bring about change. What's been your focus?
2: The Circulation Foundation has been working with a growing coalition of stakeholders, along with MPs across all parties, working with the Royal College of Podiatry on bringing momentum to this awareness campaign. There was a white paper released making some suggestions for commissioning documents for national pathways, and that's to improve access to care for people with peripheral artery disease. We need to get people through the diagnostic pathway quicker. But we're also working on some public awareness campaigns. 70% of the general population will be in the dark about this. And so we're kind of working on those sorts of strategies as well.
1: My grateful thanks to Rachel Forsyth. To find out more and to connect through to the Circulation Foundation, visit wordonhealth.com. 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
5: Three men have been found not guilty of the murder of journalist Lyra McKee. The 29-year-old writer was shot dead while watching disturbances in Londonderry in 2019. Peter Kavanagh, Jordan Devine and Paul McIntyre have been acquitted after facing a joint enterprise murder charge. Seamus Dooley from the National Union of Journalists says it's a dark day.
6: The man who shot Lyra McKee, the man who fired that shot, that cruelly deprived us of a young and talented journalist, has never been arrested, has never been convicted, and in all likelihood now never will be.
5: The man serving a life sentence for killing student Henry Novak is appealing against his conviction. 23-year-old Vikram Digwar is expected to serve at least 21 years. Andy Burnham has ruled out calling an early election if he becomes Prime Minister. And the wedding of the year is just hours away as Taylor Swift marries Travis Kelce in New York. That's the latest from Radio News Hub. I'm David Hall.
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1: Hello there, it's Richard Smith here with another A to Z of Pop Trivia Challenge for you, and I'm looking for the answer to the following question. Don't It Make My Brown Eyes Blue was a hit for which country G? Don't It Make My Brown Eyes Blue was a hit for which country G? Okay, your time's up. Did you get it? Hope you did. It was Crystal Gale.

0: 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And I'll see you later. Ta-ra!
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1: No, it's not time, you were told. This is just to let people know exactly when they can tune into the Fab Night Owls here on Radio Glamorgan. Let's start again. Cue the owl. No, that's not an owl. Look, do I have to do everything myself? Okay, right. Here you go. Every Tuesday night at 9 p.m. or Saturday nights at 11 p.m. you can hear Night Owls with me, Jay.
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1: Do join me. Now cue the outro. Oh, for goodness sake.
3: I'm a fool. Yeah, that's me. I'm making promises I can't keep. 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

0: Survivor. This is the Word on Health Doc Spot with Paul Pennington, and Dr. Jill Jenkins. I'm told the burning pain and frequent peeing of cystitis can be agony. It's such a common infection, Jill, but why?
1: Women and men can get cystitis at any age, but women are more prone because of their anatomy. It used to be called honeymoon cystitis because the physical action of intimacy pushes the bacteria into the bladder. That's not the only cause, but it is a big factor. To reduce the risk, drink plenty of clear fluids, get up to have a pee within 15 minutes of making love, and get him to use a condom. Position can make a difference too. Persistent symptoms need investigation, including a urine sample, and may need treatment with antibiotics to prevent spread to the kidney. If this is a new partner, get a chlamydia check too. Chlamydia is another serious infection that can give similar symptoms but needs different antibiotics to clear it.
0: For further information, log on to www.wordandhealth.com. 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This is the Word on Health Doc Spot with Paul Pennington and Dr. Jill Jenkins. Because your health matters.

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9: It's Friday! You know what that means!

Hello. How you doing? Welcome to the Very Nice, Very Evil Friday Rock Show here on Hospital Radio Glamorgan. I am Jay, I am your host for the next hour, and this is my Slatanic Roar. Grr. How you doing? Have you recovered? I mean, at time of recording, it was the most rocktastic weekend possibly to ever hit Cardiff. Acid Rain and Fuel on Friday night, Alter Bridge, Skindred, Florence Black, Cardinal Black and Mammoth on Saturday in the Castle, and then on Sunday night, finishing all off in fine style, Metallica with Gojira and Knocked Loose. Did you go to any of them? Did you go to all of them? I just went to one of them. I saw Acid Rain and Fuel, and they were absolutely fantastic. Mate Alex, evening Alex, he went not only to the Alter Bridge, but he also went to Metallica. Together, we both went in to see to the Metallica pop-up shop on Friday. Metallica pop-up shop didn't open till Saturday, but Al made it back in on Saturday, and he picked me up a T-shirt. So thank you, Al. Much appreciated. And yes, I thought for those who did attend Metallica, I'd recreate Metallica's entrance by going with A Long Way to the Top, which they always play just before they come on. Then the entrance music is The Ecstasy of Gold, and then they opened with Creeping Death. So yeah, hope you all had a brilliant weekend if you made it to any of those gigs. That's a proper rocking weekend here in Cardiff. And then this week it's been Lewis Capaldi and Katy Perry. No shade on either of them. They both seem like nice folks, and you know, if that's your scene, that's your scene. I hope you enjoyed them too. Right, it's rock now. We are going to rock. We're going to rock some more, and then we're going to, tell you what, rock a little bit more. That's the plan for the show. Does that sound like a good plan to you? Good. Got a couple of new tunes for you. Got a load of belters, and got a couple more from artists who were in Cardiff over the weekend. And yes, I may have mentioned them already. But first up, let's go back for a little. Enough is enough. Fly high, Michelle.

0: Enough's enough. Fly high, Michelle. Not heard that one in a while. Great to hear. Right, coming up, I've got a new one for you from Taxi Girls. I played Secret Handshake off their new album a few weeks back, and the album is finally out. It is called Static. It is ace. So I'm going to play a track called Midnight Mixtape, and then I'm going to play you some Acid Rain. Like I said, Acid Rain were in Fuel last weekend. It was brilliant. It was so good. Got to meet and have a chat with H, and if you haven't heard my conversation with H that you did for the show, it should still be up there on Listen Again, so do jump on hospitalagentmorgan.com/rewind or download our app to listen to it again. What a lovely guy he was. Really generous of his time as well. It was a really interesting, fun chat. And yeah, he was just as nice face to face. So yeah, that was very cool. And original Acid Rain guitarist Kev was in the house that night too. So that was very cool to see. And kudos to Pete D, the current Acid Rain bass player. Oh, I think he's fractured his collarbone or broken his collarbone or something. He looked in absolute agony, but absolute warrior. Like, went played the whole gig, so fair play, fair play. Good night all round. Can't wait for them to come back down this way again. So yeah, up first though, I've got a bit of Midnight Mixtape from Taxi Girls. But before that, you're listening to Hospital Radio Glamorgan, and we are your healthy choice.
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One giant leap for a bunch of folks in a booth in a corridor at the University Hospital of Wales. 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

I was waiting for that abrupt ending. Acid Rain, Human Oil, and before that, Midnight Mixtape from Taxi Girls. We're halfway through the show. Halfway through already. It's flying, innit? You're rocking out. Good. Hope you're enjoying. We've got another half hour of great tunes for you. And first up, as ever, it's the cover version. Bush player cover. There's some great ones out there, and hopefully I'm playing you a few. You might know the original song, you won't know the new version. You might know the new version, you might know the original song. You might not know either, you might know both. That's the joy of the feature. This is a song, I love the tune. I hadn't heard this cover before whilst I was digging around for covers. If you're a fan of Peep Show, and who isn't, it's a great sitcom. From season 2, they used the track Flagpole Sitter by Harvey Danger as the theme music. What I didn't know, as the All American Rejects have done a cracking cover version of it. And if you didn't know that, now you do.

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0: Yeah, indeed. The Cult, Love Removal Machine there. Arguably their mainstream breakthrough track, I'd say so. She Sells Sanctuary was a big track in the alternative and indie charts, but Love Removal Machine, I think, is one that really catapulted them into mainstream thing. And before that, All American Rejects with their version of Flagpole Sitter. Like I say, I think that's an absolutely belting cover version. There's cover you want to hear. Hit me up at nightowlsrg.bsky.social. Email nightowls@radioglamorgan.com. I'd say WhatsApp the studio, but for two reasons you can't do that. One, I'm not live, so I'm not going to see it. And two, none of us can get near the studio at the moment because of all the work's going on outside. So hopefully that's rectified soon. But till then, at nightowlsrg.bsky.social. Email nightowls@radioglamorgan.com. It is that simple. Right. I've only got 20 minutes left in the show, and I have got lots of great tunes for you, frankly. Just... so many good songs. You more good tunes than you can shake a stick at. If shaking sticks are good tunes is your bag, baby, as I believe they say. And I've got another new one for you by a band called Good Vibes Rolling. There's a couple of artists who've played with so many people over the years. I could list them all, but I haven't got it in front of me because I'm like that. I'm an idiot, really. No bones about it.
1: I'm an idiot.
0: Are you? Yes, I am. So, less waffle, more rockle. Shall I just play it? Trashle.
1: All aboard!
0: But they don't shout it like Ozzy does on Crazy Train. I just did, but they don't.

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0: currently touring the UK for the first time in a lot of years with the Meffs in support. It's Joan Jett and her Black House there with Bad Reputation. Before that, the Good Vibes roller coaster. All aboard! Right, I've got time for two more tunes. Yes, that means, as usual, the last one is a long one. And it's going to be Alter Bridge, because I promised you tunes from the three headliners from the rock weekend we had. But I'm not going to play Metalingus for a change, because, you know, I always play that one.
1: On this day, I see.
0: Hey, but before we have a bit of Metalingus, how about a touching tribute to a punk rock girl from the Dead Milkmen? That would have been brilliant if I hadn't missed the button when I tried to press play just then. There we go.

I love that tune. Dead Milkmen from their album Beelzebubba, Punk Rock Girl. And that's about it for another week. Thank you so much for listening. I'll be right back with a new rock show, well, anytime in the next 2 weeks, depending on when you're listening to this. It could be even tomorrow. It could be even in 5 minutes' time. You never know. I just don't know when you listen to this. But all that remains for me to say, if you're listening in hospital, all of us here at Hospital Radio 1 send you our love and best wishes. Hope that you're home very, very soon. And remember, when you leave hospital, take us with you. 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Or, don't forget, we're now in glorious DAB-orama. So tune in your car stereos and any other stereos you've got if you're in the Cardiff, Vale of Glamorgan area, to Hospital Radio Glamorgan. I'm going to leave you with this. It's a bit of Alter Bridge's Promise. This is Blackbird. Thanks for listening. I've been Jay. Catch you next time. Cheerio.

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4: FIFA is in discussions to move England's World Cup clash against Mexico. The threat of thunderstorms in Mexico City has prompted them to look at the possibility of an earlier kickoff. Performance specialist James Barber says the team is already under enormous pressure.
5: Just the geographical span of the competition is enormous, and you've got players covering massive distances to play matches. And so even eliminating all the other environmental conditions, the travel is definitely a factor. It's something that the sports scientists are working with the team. You know, they're so well placed to prepare them.
4: Three men have been found not guilty of the murder of journalist Lira McKee. Peter Kavanagh, Jordan Devine and Paul McIntyre have been acquitted after facing a joint enterprise murder charge. The man serving a life sentence for killing student Henry Novak is appealing against his conviction. 23-year-old Vikram Digwar is currently serving a minimum of 21 years. And Andy Burnham has ruled out calling an early general election if he becomes Prime Minister. That's the latest from Radio News Hub. I'm David Hall.
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1: Hello there, it's Richard Smith here with another A to Z of Pop Trivia Challenge for you, and I'm looking for the answer to the following question. He played Ken Hutchinson on TV's Starsky and Hutch, but which S had some big hits in the UK charts in the 70s? He played Ken Hutchinson in TV's Starsky and Hutch, but which S had some big hits in the UK charts in the 70s? There's more question than answer there. It's David Soul. Don't get-

0: that's all for now, but please do join me again soon here on your favourite station for more from the A to Z of Pop. Ta-ra!
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5: England's World Cup game against Mexico could be moved because of the threat of thunderstorms in Mexico City. Kickoff is currently at 1 a.m. on Monday, but FIFA are considering bringing it forward 6 hours to 7 p.m. on Sunday. The family of journalist Lyra McKee insists they'll fight on after three men were cleared of her murder. Paul Kavanagh, Jordan Devine and Paul McIntyre have been acquitted after facing a joint enterprise murder charge. Her sister, Nicola Corner, says they'll never give up.
6: Our strength comes from the strength of heart which our mother had and shared with us all. That strength comes from our love for Lyra and our desire to ensure that she gets justice and that no stone is left unturned to ensure that that happens.
5: Vikram Digwal, the man jailed for killing student Henry Novak, is to appeal against his conviction. And all eyes are on Madison Square Gardens as Taylor Swift marries Travis Kelce. That's the latest from Radio News Hub. I'm David Hall.
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the heart of the Heath, serving the University Hospital of Wales, St David's Hospital and the Cardiff Royal Infirmary too. 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
1: Hello there, it's Richard Smith here with another A to Z of Pop Trivia Challenge for you, and I'm looking for the answer to the following question. Don't Bring Me Your Heartaches was the first UK chart hit for which R Brothers from Leeds? So that's Don't Bring Me Your Heartaches was the first UK chart hit for which R Brothers from Leeds? Okay, your time's up. Did you get it? Well, the answer is Paul and Barry Ryan.
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1: 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And I'll see you later. Take care. Ta-ra!
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2: Mae hi bron yn ddiddeg o'r gloch.
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5: FIFA is in discussions to move England's World Cup clash against Mexico. The threat of thunderstorms in Mexico City has prompted them to look at the possibility of an earlier kickoff. Performance specialist James Barber says the team is already under enormous pressure.
6: Just the geographical span of the competition is enormous, and you've got players covering massive distances to play matches. And so even eliminating all the other environmental conditions, the travel is definitely a factor. It's something that the sports scientists are working with the team. You know, they're so well placed to prepare them.
5: Three men have been found not guilty of the murder of journalist Lira McKee. Peter Kavanagh, Jordan Devine and Paul McIntyre have been acquitted after facing a joint enterprise murder charge. The man serving a life sentence for killing student Henry Novak is appealing against his conviction. 23-year-old Vikram Digwa is currently serving a minimum of 21 years. And Andy Burnham has ruled out calling an early general election if he becomes Prime Minister. That's the latest from Radio News Hub. I'm David Hall.
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1: Hello there, it's Richard Smith here with another A to Z of Pop Trivia Challenge for you, and I'm looking for the answer to the following question. Fred and Richard Fairbrass and Rob Manzoli are better known as which are? So that's Fred and Richard Fairbrass and Rob Manzoli are better known as which are? Okay, your time's up. Did you get it? Well, the answer I was looking for was right, said Fred.
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1: Deeply dippy.
2: 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Deeply dippy, I'm your Superman. 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
1: 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Ta-ra!
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0: 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Mae bron yn un o'r gloch. It's 1 o'clock. Updating you with what's going on in the world. 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
2: England's World Cup game against Mexico could be moved because of the threat of thunderstorms in Mexico City. Kickoff is currently at 1 a.m. on Monday, but FIFA are considering bringing it forward 6 hours to 7 p.m. on Sunday. The family of journalist Lyra McKee insists they'll fight on after three men were cleared of her murder. Paul Kavanagh, Jordan Devine and Paul McIntyre have been acquitted after facing a joint enterprise murder charge. Her sister, Nicola Corner, says they'll never give up.
3: Our strength comes from the strength of heart which our mother had and shared with us all. That strength comes from our love for Lyra and our desire to ensure that she gets justice and that no stone is left unturned to ensure that that happens.
2: Vikram Digwal, the man jailed for killing student Henry Novak, is to appeal against his conviction. And all eyes are on Madison Square Gardens as Taylor Swift marries Travis Kelce. That's the latest from Radio News Hub. I'm David Hall.
4: Stop. If you've had car finance, you could be owed money. Drivers were charged hidden commissions on PCP and HP deals, pushing up monthly payments without their knowledge. If your agreement was between 2007 and 2024, you could be due hundreds of pounds. We handle everything. It takes just 60 seconds to start. 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
4: You can claim for free via the FCA redress scheme, which your lender should contact you about if you're eligible.
0: With the energy of a strong coffee in the morning, we'll keep you going through the day. We're Hospital Radio Glamorgan.